Evie by Holy F. If you fell in love with the tune and you want to go search the band up online, I should tell you that I'm shortening their last name, Holy F, and I'm doing it for CBC reasons. They just released a new album. It came out a few weeks ago. It's called Event Beat, and they are touring through the States right now, but getting ready to head to Spain, Ireland, Germany, France, Belgium, the UK. Holy F, that is a massive tour. New band out of PEI is next. They're called Sisters, and they actually aren't a new band. They're new to me, but also just about to release their debut album, even though they've been playing music together for the last 10 years, since they were teenagers. On top of that, they're not in fact sisters. They are a duo, though, a couple of Connors, Connor Neighbors and Connor Bolin. They go by Sisters. Here's the title track to that debut album, Riot in the Palm of My Hand.

0: Oh, I like that. Duo making some great noise on Prince Edward Island. They're called Sisters. That piece is called Riot in the Palm of My Hand. The producer of that record is Colin Buchanan. He told me that the entire album was recorded live. They did it all in one day. Check it out. Now, on to another new release out of Prince Edward Island. It's a story song. It's a 2026 protest song. It has a couple of Canadians calling their friend in the USA to find out how she's doing. The American side of the conversation is from Carcy Blanton, a really well-known folk singer in the U.S. The couple of caring Canadians who are in this conversation are the PEI duo The Burning Hell. You might remember them. I've talked about them often on the East Coast Music Hour. Their last release was Garbage Island. Remember that album? Concept album about escaping the apocalypse in a swan-shaped paddle boat? Mm-hmm. This is Burning Hell with Carcy Blanton on a tune called Everything is Great.
1: Hey, Matthias.
2: Carcy.
1: Oh, man, so good to hear from you. How's everything up in Canada?
2: Same old, but more importantly, how are things down there? I mean, it seems a little weird.
1: Huh. Weird?
2: Yeah. Are you okay?
1: Let me tell you.

0: I've noticed that no one wants to talk about that. Yeah. There's definitely a few things that could be done.
1: Yeah.
0: But no one's... Well, yeah. Anyway, how's the weather?

0: Well, yeah. I mean, maybe what we need is just to refocus and remember that there are people out there trying to do good stuff.
1: Yeah, I guess.
0: Mr. Rogers had that thing he said. What was it? You got to look for

0: it's the worst kind of cult.
1: Yeah, probably.
0: Yeah, I mean, honestly, I know you're trying your best, but you're not convincing me that everything is great.
1: Well,
0: I think, what if I just came down for a visit?
1: Maybe, oh, you wanna?
0: Yeah, I think that'd be fun.

That has got John Prine influences all over it, don't you think? As does a lot of Carsey's music. That's The Burning Hell from Prince Edward Island, teaming up with Carsey Blanton from New Jersey on a song called Everything Is Great. If you like that one, may I suggest that you find the other song they released together right around the same time. It's called The Price of Eggs. Wonderful, very cool video. Easily findable on YouTube. Let's head to New Brunswick for a highly anticipated sophomore release from the rock band Marion. Fredericton-based trio, they've been around for 8 years. They have very strong ties to other bands in New Brunswick. Dylan Ward, for example, who plays in Marion, also plays in the Hello Crows. Do you remember we recorded them last year when we were in Fredericton for the Shivering Songs Festival? Well, Dylan's latest work is with the band Marion. Their new album is called Play Louder, Hit Harder. And from it, this is called Late Bloomer.

Some good old rock and roll. That's a band out of New Brunswick. They're called Marion. The tune's called Late Bloomer, and you can find it on their new album, Play Louder, Hit Harder. That is a great album title. I'll go from one rock group to another. I promised you new music from the Joel Plaskett Emergency, and it's time to deliver. It has been 25 years since Joel formed the Emergency. Back when they released their debut album, Down at the Khyber. The new song we're about to hear is being released to mark that anniversary. It's called Fill in the Blanks, and it's everything you want it to be. It showcases Joel's witty lyrics. He's done it again. Another Joel Plaskett anthem, Joel Plaskett Emergency, brand new, Fill in the Blanks.

I mean, come on. Brand new Joel Plaskett Emergency. That's called Fill in the Blanks. Top contender for Earworm of the Weekend, that's for sure. We'll keep the new music rolling. Andrew McKelvey's new band is next. I'm sure Andrew has spent a night or two in Joel Plaskett's recording studio in Dartmouth, Nova Scotia, Fang Recordings. Andrew's a saxophone player out of Halifax. He's played with anyone and everyone on the East Coast scene. His newest band is called Andrew McKelvey's Many Worlds, and he describes the music as semi-improvised chance music. A few years ago, Andrew was hit by a car while he was riding his bike, and the trauma from that event inspired this new album. We're going to hear one track from it. It's called Mirror Era. The band's called Many Worlds.

awesome piece called Mirror Era. It's from a new supergroup out of Halifax, Andrew McKelvey's Many Worlds. Their new album is called Many Worlds. You can find it on their Bandcamp page. Speaking of new albums, Beverly Glenn Copeland has released an amazing one. Beverly's a Canadian gem. He's been on the country's art scene for over 50 years. CBC Radio recorded and released his first album. That would have been back in 1970. For nearly as long as Beverly Glenn Copeland has been sharing his art, he's been with his wife, Elizabeth. She produces his work these days, and together, they've made this Moment in Time album this year. Beverly announced a couple of years ago that he was battling dementia while he was recording this album. So it's called Laughter in Summer, and it became a memory save file for them, a scrapbook of times that Beverly and Elizabeth have had together, and it's gorgeous. Listen to this. Beverly Glenn Copeland with his rendition of the traditional folk song, Shenandoah.

0: How do you pick words to describe that? Shenandoah, as performed by Beverly Glenn Copeland. It's from the new album that Beverly made with Elizabeth Glenn Copeland, his longtime partner. It's called Laughter in Summer. Do you know Beverly's work? There's a huge catalog for you to look into. I mentioned that his debut album came out in 1970. If you're going to dig into Beverly's back catalog, may I suggest starting with Keyboard Fantasies. Amazing album. Do you know how I got to know who Beverly Glenn Copeland was back in the day when I was a wee Billy? He was a regular visitor to the house of Mr. Dress-Up when I was a kid. Maybe that's where you remember him from too. As I said, Canadian icon. I think Beverly and Mr. Dress-Up would approve of our new segment here on the East Coast Music Hour. Do you remember as a kid, lying on the floor in the basement, headphones on, obsessing over your latest musical discovery, you're reading the lyrics, you're learning more about the artist, you're immersing yourself in the stories? Well, that's what we're up to in this next segment. We're heading into the Rec Room. Do you remember the song Scott Pilgrim by Plumtree? Huge song from the Halifax scene in the 90s, still highly relevant today. Back then, it inspired a six-part comic book series, Scott Pilgrim. It inspired a movie that starred Michael Cera, which inspired one of my absolutely favorite side-scrolling video games that was just remastered and re-released quite recently. And a couple of years ago, Netflix developed Scott Pilgrim into a new animated show. All that to say, the 1997 release of Scott Pilgrim made quite a far-reaching splash. Initially, though, that splash was but a wee little ripple in a club in Ontario somewhere. Here's Carla and Lynette from Plumtree to tell the story of how Scott Pilgrim made his way into the world.
1: We are amazed by the life that keeps on going. Like, it keeps on producing more fruit. They'll be like, oh, there's this toy coming out, and then there's the Netflix TV series, and then we're kind of along for the ride and feeling very grateful.
2: Yeah, and partly Brian Lee O'Malley, who wrote these books and created this universe, happened to be at a show of ours in London, Ontario, where it was him and his sister, and I think that was it in the audience.
0: Oh, wow. Back in the day.
2: Back in the day.
1: Late 90s, probably.
2: This would have been mid to late 90s. We were touring all of the time. We were playing the weird side room with a makeshift stage. And we're like, you know, one of those shows you're like, oh, we drove all this way from Halifax. Like, oh, man, what are we doing? And then he happened to be there.
0: Absolutely changed your life.
2: Changed our life, yeah. Mm-hmm.
0: Carla and Lynette Gillis, the sisters from Plumtree, who are now touring with a great band called Overnight, is telling us the story of how they met Brian Lee O'Malley. All that to say that we're in the Rec Room, and today we're going to check out a cover of Scott Pilgrim, a new version of Scott Pilgrim. This is by a Cape Breton band called the Boojums.

That is the Boojums covering Plumtree's Scott Pilgrim. Here on the East Coast Music Hour, Fill in the Blanks by Joel Plaskett, Emergency from earlier, you might have some competition for Earworm of the Day. The Boojums are out of Port Hawkesbury, Cape Breton, my old stomping grounds, home to my first radio job when I was 16 years old. It was at 1410 CIGO, today's hits, yesterday's favorites. I'm going to see if Young Stack wants to join me in the rec room. You've heard Young Stack here on the East Coast Music Hour before. 21-year-old Afrobeat artist, originally from Lagos, Nigeria, lives in Halifax now. It was KO that brought him to our attention. A couple of years ago, KO was co-hosting the show, and he introduced us to Young Stack's music. Young Stack's the youngest member of the Million Vibes Collective. I'm sure we'll talk about that. We're going to talk about how he started making music and how he goes about creating his songs like this one. Here's Young Stack with Retrograde.

0: Retrograde by Young Stack here on the East Coast Music Hour. Young Stack is in the studio with me today. Hello, sir.
1: How's it going, Bill? Thanks Good. For having me.
0: Welcome to the East Coast Music Thank Hour. You. What a song. Yes. How did that come about?
1: So Retrograde, I recorded that song with Nulo. Nulo is the producer alongside Teddy Skiffington.
0: If you were to explain Nulo to the listener, who's Nulo?
1: I would say Nulo is like a powerhouse. Nulo is a powerhouse, especially more recently for A Million Vibes as a collective. Like probably the last three projects that have come out of A Million Vibes, produced by Nulo, engineered by Nulo. So yeah, Nulo is the guy. He's the guy.
0: So he gets in touch to pick up the story again.
1: Mm-hmm. Right. So I actually reached out to Nulo because we had worked previously, but then I was like, okay, I do want to like make like an actual project with you. And this was back in January 2025. And at the time, I just really wanted to make music. Like I just had like this burning fire in me to make music. So the idea of the song wasn't like premeditated. It was more like, yo, this is Nulo saying, I have a beat for you. Me and Teddy cooked up this beat, pull up to the studio, come listen. And I pulled up, I loved the song. And literally the first four lines that I said when I went to record on the mic was what became the chorus of the song. So it was very natural. It was, yeah.
0: So you get a hold of Nulo. Nulo says he has a beat for you that he's made with Teddy.
1: Teddy, yeah.
0: And you went in, but you didn't have lyrics? You didn't have
1: a song
0: before you went in?
1: No.
0: How does that work?
1: So usually when I make music with Nulo especially, it's like I don't know if this is like a conscious thing, but like he never sends me the beats before. Like all of the beats are either like made in the session or he's already made them. So I just always go there with like the
0: trust.
1: Yeah, basically like just the trust that like, okay, we're gonna make good music. And it's just because I trust him so much as a producer, and I guess he also trusts me as an artist to like always deliver. So it's always just we go in there and know what we have to do. And
0: that fascinates me. I mean, walk me through the process. He hasn't sent it to you.
1: Yeah.
0: You don't have it on your phone when you're on the drive over.
1: Yeah.
0: You get in the studio, you put the headphones on, and he plays you the beat. Mm-hmm. Take me there. Where do the words come from?
1: Man, Bill, I don't know if I can tell you. Like, I don't know. Like, it just, I have this thing I say, like, beats speak to me, and whatever comes out. And that's the thing also with Nulo. It's almost like, sounds crazy saying it, but it's like that's also the trust part. Like you just trust whatever. Yeah.
0: Wow.
1: Yeah.
0: Let's talk about Million Vibes. You mentioned the Million Vibes crew a moment ago. We've been following them for a number of years here on the East Coast Music Hour. It's a huge collective. How did you get involved?
1: So Million Vibes was founded by my brother, who's also my manager, alongside Arenye. I want to say like it fully launched into something 2020. If I'm not wrong. So how I got into Million Vibes, like I said, I moved here for school, right? And I'd been doing music prior, but it was more like just like in my own shell, in my own little, like sharing music with my friends, you know? So I came here and still with the idea that I wanted to pursue music, right? And just being around that energy, starting to make music with them, that's kind of how I got involved in Million Vibes. And every time I say it, it's like I owe a big shout out to them because they gave me like my own platform in this city. My first ever performance was under A Million Vibes showcase that was called Snacks. Performance like Arenye, KO, me. So that was like my first ever performance, and that kind of like pushed me into like the scene. And so I'm ever grateful for A Million Vibes.
0: I mean, you leave Nigeria and you get to Halifax. Could you have even imagined that you would find a community like that?
1: Oh man. No, I can't say I would have, like, and that's the thing again, like, I didn't exactly know, like, how I wanted to approach music here, but I knew, like, okay, I have a big brother here, and Arenye, who I also consider my big brother, and, like, two big brothers that I know are making music, so that's, like, I'm gonna get there and start making music with them. That was, like, my own thinking, right?
0: Little did you know, they have a bunch of cool friends
1: exactly.
0: in Halifax.
1: Yeah, exactly, yeah.
0: What about the new one, Smooth Sailing?
1: Smooth Sailing.
0: We're going to play it here in a moment.
1: Yeah, Smooth Sailing, we just came off making Retrograde, making Unruly and dropping those.

0: and Same Idea, Teddy and Nulo on the beat again, put up to the studio, played it, same thing. And Smooth Sailing, it just, from the beat alone, and this is like a lot of feedback I get from people, and this is how I felt making a song. They say like it puts them in like summer vibe. Puts them like they're on a drive to a beach or on a beach. And yeah, like first line, Smooth Sailing with you, summertime is a blessing. So it just all came together. Yeah.
1: And it's the beat that does it for you. It's not that really you drove up to Retrograde recording with this relationship situation that you were going through on your mind, so that's where you went. Nor did you go in thinking, I'm going to write a summertime tune here. It was the beat.
0: Yeah, exactly. For all I know, like that day I could have been on top of the world. Like I could have been like the most excited. But like when I just tap into that energy and the beat, I just go back to whatever timeline in my brain and plug out of that. Yeah.
1: Amazing. Yeah. I wish you all the best, and I really appreciate you dropping by the East Coast Music Hour.
0: Thank you, Bill. Thank you. Thanks for having me.
1: This is the new one. It's called Smooth Sailing. Here's Young Stack.

That is smooth sailing. Brand new music from Young Stack as we get to the end of the weekend show. I want to thank Young Stack for dropping by today. Always like hanging out with him. I also want to shout out Aaron Costello, the producer of this show, Roxanne Potvin, the associate producer of this show. Thanks to them, there is video to go along with our Young Stack chat. You can catch it on the East Coast Music Hour YouTube page or follow us on Instagram. And I leave you today with another new release, and like that last track by Young Stack, this one's produced by Nulo and Teddy Skiffington. It's the new one from Zamani. It's called Cycles. I'm Bill Roach. Thanks for dropping by the East Coast Music Hour. Hope to see you again next weekend.

0: Hey, I'm Rohith Joseph, and this is Vibin. Today we meet Jamaican-Canadian artist Goldmind. Goldmind lives in Kelowna, and he's bringing that authentic reggae sound to the Okanagan and BC. Now, my colleague in Kelowna, Joseph Otu, met up with Goldmind after he returned from touring with the Wailers. Yes, as in Bob Marley and the Wailers. No biggie for Goldmind, right? Well, in just a few minutes, we'll hear that interview Joe did with Kelowna's reggae ambassador. Here's Goldmind telling us everything is going to be all right.
1: I'm asking my peeps, when I want you to worry about nothing. What's for you cannot be not for you. And this is this too, it's

0: Goldmind setting us right. Everything is gonna be all right. Goldmind is originally from Jamaica, where the sounds of reggae and dancehall are everywhere. CBC Kelowna's Joseph Otu asked Goldmind how reggae became so central to his creativity.
1: I feel like I know the answer to this, but you brought reggae this with you. But where did it find you? Like, where did your love of reggae come from?
2: It's basically growing up in Jamaica and just experiencing live shows. Because most of the time, reggae, the live shows in Jamaica is like the full setup, the full, you know? So when, as Bob said, when the music hits you, you feel no pain. So I had that feeling. And it's just this mellow music just always give you a relaxing, chill vibe. So it was always going to that, you know? When in Jamaica, though, there's always like a balance between reggae and dancehall. And as a kid, you tend to go to dancehall because it's a fast tempo, more driven beat.
1: So what drew you to reggae?
2: Exactly, but it's just a switching whole consciousness in terms of, I just looked at life in a whole, like, there's more to life than just a rat race of trying to achieve this goal or achieving that goal. And I realized that Rastafari always been talking about living in tune with nature, you know, and being a part of that whole thing, taking care of the earth and all of that. And Rastafari is linked to reggae. So naturally, the music that is the vibration, which is in tune with the heartbeat, to start from the Naya Bingi drums, 1-2, which is the sound of the heartbeat. So as a result now, looking for that in a 2021, 2022, thereabout, I had a whole awakening in my life where the things that mattered the most just never mattered no more. You know what I mean? At the time, I was going through a fight with my job and everything, and I knew that that was on my way out. And I was already working on the album, Softly, so it was like closer to the end. So to be honest, Joseph, I got my termination letter from my job the same December I got the master copy for my album. And I just took that at the sign at the time. Because as I say, I was going through a whole transition. I was coming up with these songs that to this day, I'm like, did I really write these songs? But I know I was just in tune. You know what I mean? A song like, everything's gonna be all right. Jaja never give a man more than what him can bear. So we also go and hold out for my share. Cause the struggles in our life are the things that keep us alive. Anything you can't fix, don't worry about it. Anything is not a need, you can go without it. You know what I mean? So when we reflect on them songs, I was like, yeah, I was really at that place where we just search for a higher purpose, higher calling, and I think it just all came together with the love and life.
1: Shortly after that master copy, you and I sat not at this exact spot, we're on a boardwalk in downtown Kelowna looking at Okanagan Lake. We're looking at the mountains. And man, you told me something that has stuck with me. Because I asked you, where are you finding reggae in the Okanagan Valley of British Columbia, Canada? And you said, I don't know. It's all about the breeze and the leaves and the trees. Is it still the same?
2: Same way, because the beauty is just going on a hike. You know what I mean? You go on a hike, you enjoy the trails, you see the green, I come back in the spring, and it's some part of the journey you feel tired, you know what I mean? But you still have pushed through, overcome, and that build the resilience. You reach at the top now, you get such a wonderful blessing of the cleanseness of the air and just the view from up there. So once your mind going at them zen state, and as I say, in tune back with nature, ideas, thoughts, words, everything just flow, man. Just flow naturally.
0: That's Goldmind in conversation with CBC Kelowna's Joseph Otu. Here's a vibey one. It's called Win or Walk.
3: Daddy comes from a place of suffering, hardship, fighting for his place in this world, to be seen and heard as an individual, as a Rastafarian, an exceptional musician. I also saw that he comes from a place of healing and personal growth, paired with enormous hope. Let's raise our glasses to you, my God.

0: are celebrating today an exceptional spiritual being in a human body who loves deeply, who feels deeply, who heals with his lyrics and his music.
1: That's Win or Walk by Goldmind. The Kelowna-based reggae artist recently returned from touring with the Wailers. CBC Kelowna's Joseph Otu gets the story on that once-in-a-lifetime opportunity.
2: You were just on tour with the Wailers. First of all, how did the opportunity happen?
3: Well, it's an amazing blessing. Give thanks to, you know, and Tough Gun, the Wailers, Mellow Production, everybody involved. Well, we got an opportunity to open for the Wailers as OK Vibe, because that's me and Mr. D, musical partner. We form an Okanagan duo, you know what I mean, Okanagan Vibe. And we call it OK Vibe. So we got the opportunity to open for the Wailers. They came here in the fall. And we seized the opportunity, amazing show, sold out, everybody in the theater standing, singing, waving, singing Smile Kelowna. And it was so good that the promoter said, yo, he was blown away.
2: The promoter for the Wailers.
3: The promoter for the Wailers said he was blown away and he'll see what he can do. So
2: much. So that was in the fall.
3: That was in the fall.
2: 2025, all right.
3: So fast forward to him planning another Wailers tour, this time in Alberta. They decided that, you know what, instead of going for a local city openers, they'll just bring back the OK Vibe guys from Kelowna who did an amazing job. So that's how that opportunity was created.
2: We're talking Calgary, Edmonton, where else?
3: Calgary, then we stopped in Red Deer and we finished off with the Midway Hall in Edmonton.
2: How's it feel? To be on that stage.
3: Wow. So just the idea, just getting the phone call after just the possibility of it being happening was so much excitement already. Much as for it to be confirmed. So driving there, getting to the venues, linking up with the guys, because they are so cool as well. You know what I mean?
2: Yeah, reason what are the guys like?
3: Yeah, man. Junior Jazz, link with Junior Jazz, Alton Bart Jr., down to earth people. I mean, just to jump a little bit. At the end of the show, we were there waiting to get a picture with them. And they called us on stage, called all of us on stage. Yo, just give us crazy love and appreciation. And the crowd was just vibing of all of that energy. But every night going to a show is like,

0: as you said, scratch yourself, is this really real? Because it's those events that you work to get as an artist, where you have a proper sound check, everybody gets your levels, and the show is prepped and ready for you to get there. And just to see the energy that is created every night. And I gotta say, shout out to Bob Marley, because you don't know, years ago this man gone. And to see the vibration that's created every night, and the love and the passion of people still singing with to this day, it's really amazing. So that's my biggest honor, to be there to witness all of that, and not to mention even the opportunity to perform. So, yeah.
1: What did your mom think of it?
0: Yeah, for her, it's, yeah, it's, as I said, it's unbelievable, but unbelievably great. It's a sweet, sweet feeling. She screamed when she heard that it was happening. So, yeah, she's very proud, to say the least, like super proud. And, yeah, I'm just happy that I could share that joy with mom, you know? Oh,
1: yeah. I want to ask you about Chronic's song, Smile Jamaica.
0: Yeah.
1: What take me into the inspiration of how you flipped that and turned it into Smile Kelowna?
0: First of all, I got to give you a history of the Smile Jamaica, because credit to you for knowing that the Smile Kelowna was a spin-off of Smile Jamaica, because, you know, you're connected to your reggae like that. But it goes deeper. Bob Marley was the first one to do a song called Smile Jamaica.
2: You're in Jamaica. Come on and
0: Chronic came up with Smile Jamaica, his version, different melody, but talking about Jamaica as a woman.

0: This guy's all the way in somewhere like Germany and everybody's singing Smile Jamaica. And I'm like, oh, but what if I could have everybody elsewhere singing about Smile Kelowna? All of that, I just kind of flipped it because I loved the melody. You know what I mean? And big up to Chronix and them team. They cleared the song and we were good to go with the release. And it's been doing amazing things.
1: Yeah.
0: We did an awesome video. Credit to Creative BC as well.
1: As I'm listening to you, I have to ask you, because a lot of people won't ever have the feeling of being on stage and having thousands of people singing the song that you wrote.
0: The feeling is euphoric. Honestly, that's the best way I could describe it, because there are people here who are just hearing this for the first time, mm-hmm. but they connect so much and the vibe and the energy is so real where they're singing it word for word. Yeah, it's amazing.

man, just making me think of some nice summers by the lake in the Okanagan. That's Goldmine paying tribute to his adopted hometown. That song, Smile Kelowna. Now, we mentioned Goldmine touring with the Wailers, so how could we not play them? Here's a newer tune by the Wailers. It's called One World, One Prayer, featuring Skip Marley and Shaggy.

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Okay, we're going to keep the reggae vibes going with this next song. From Vancouver, this is Jesse and Ndidi Cascade on Rise.

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From Vancouver, that's Jesse and Ndidi Cascade with Rise. Caleb Hart is based in Victoria, but he's a proud Trinidadian. Anytime Caleb is on a track, he makes sure to bring the Twin Island Nation into the mix. Here's a trio of Vic talent, Caleb Hart, TK the Artist, and Jaden Brown on the Golden Child Remix.

Caleb Hart, TK the Artist, and Jaden Brown with the Golden Child remix. Okay, our next artist combines the sound of her native West African home of Côte d'Ivoire and the Manitoba prairies. This is Kelly Bado, Jamais Oublier, Never Forget.

Hailing from Côte d'Ivoire and now based in Manitoba, that was Kelly Bado with Jamais Oublié. Kelly is working now with ace producer and mentor from the West Coast, Chinenjedi. Okay, next up, one of my favorite artists from BC. Shalele grew up in Vancouver, was raised by DJ parents, which of course means she had to get into music. Now based in LA, Shalele is up in her game with every new track. If you think there's a bit of Dochi in there, Shalele cites her as a huge inspiration. Here's Shalele, and good thank you.

It's the LA-based, Vancouver-raised artist Shalele with Good Thank You. Okay, if you're anywhere around the Lower Mainland next weekend, you might want to check out the 5X Fest. It's an annual festival which highlights some of the best emerging Punjabi Canadian talent. Headlining the 5X block party is Juno-nominated duo Chani Nathan and Inderpal Moga, who are both quickly emerging as some of the biggest artists out of Surrey's Punjabi music scene. Japjit Sandhu and J-Track hop on board this flowing beat as well. Here they are with Aja.

0: From Surrey, that's Chani Nuttan and Inderpal Moga with Aja. You can catch them performing at the 5X Block Party in Surrey on Saturday, May 16th. And there's a whole range of arts and culture events highlighting the South Asian diaspora at 5X. If you want more details, visit 5xfest.com. All right, next up is a kind of pan-Latin band from Victoria. They call themselves La Chupa Rosa. The name means hummingbird in Spanish. It's also the name of a desert flower that survives in the harshest of conditions. La Chupa Rosa have a brand new song about what you don't see in life. It features the Cuban-born Victoria singer Adonis Puentes. This is Lo Que No Se Ve.
1: Sí.

man, doesn't that just make you want to sing, dance in the sun? That's La Chupa Rosa with Lo Que No Se Ve. You're listening to Vibin' on CBC Radio 1 and CBC Music. And wherever you are, I hope you're enjoying some good weather or at least some good vibes. I'm Rohith Joseph. Coming up, one of my favorite artists from the UK. This is Little Sims Only.

0: out of the UK. That's Little Sims only. Well, this is Mother's Day weekend. And for those of us who are lucky enough to have mothers in our lives, it can be hard to express just how much they mean. But Vancouver's Missy D can help you. Here's her tribute to all the mothers out there. This is Missy D. Yes, Mama.
1: Allô, Maman. Salut, Diane, ça va? Ouais, ça va, ça va. J'ai besoin de te parler un petit peu. OK.

from Vancouver. That's Missy D. Yes, Mama. A reminder to appreciate all the good moms out there. And that's a wrap on this episode of Vibin'. Thanks again to Joseph Otu for sharing the story of Kelowna reggae artist Goldmind. Michael Juck is the producer of Vibin'. I'm Rohith Joseph. Thank you so much for listening. Till next time.

0: Hello, everyone. It's Key of A time once again on CBC Radio 1, CBC Music, and Sirius XM 169, your gateway to the Alberta music scene. I'm Tariq Robinson. We've got something really cool for you this week. I hosted a special CBC Songwriter Circle in Canmore at the Drake Screaming Retriever on Sunday, March 29th. It was a part of CBC's local Juno programming in Alberta, and we had three incredible Bow Valley music talents take the stage: Amelie Patterson, Mr. Bird, and Nirjana. Let's jump right into a snowy afternoon and a crowd filled with music fans of all ages, including many families with kids that you'll definitely hear throughout the program. Hello, Canmore. How's everybody doing on this snowy day? Winter's not ready to give up just yet, but we've got a wonderful afternoon here. Welcome to the CBC Songwriters Circle. So let's introduce the incredible singer-songwriters that we have on stage with us this afternoon. To my left, Mr. Bird.
1: Hello, hello.
0: In the middle, we have Amelie Patterson. And on my far left, we have Nirjana, accompanied by Joanna Borromeo on piano.
2: Good evening.
0: Let's get started, Mr. Bird.
1: All right. I'm very happy to be here. I was lucky enough to be born and raised in Canmore, but I left home as soon as I could, and I went away as far as I could. So I'm going to start with a traveling song. It's called Forever is Calling. It's a song about finding home in your heart and remembering that it was there all along.

0: Thank you.
1: Amazing tune. And Mr. Bird, my first question for you is probably one on a lot of people's minds. I don't think Mr. Bird is on your birth certificate. How did you get that name, and why did you stick with it as your performing alias?
2: That is a good question. I get it a lot, but it was in Australia on the Great Ocean Road. I had a skateboard and a mandolin with me at the time. The people that picked me up, they'd never picked up a hitchhiker before, and I think it was a novel experience for them. They started asking me all kinds of questions, like, where do you live? And I said, well, I woke up on the side of the road, actually, where you picked me up. And they started to look a little bit concerned, like, uh-oh, should we have picked this guy up? And I said, what do you do for a job? I said, I actually don't have a job. I've been busking on the streets. And then they said, can you play us a song? So I pulled out my mandolin, and I sang them a tune. And I do whistle quite often, so I whistled in the tune. And when I finished, the father, he turned around. He didn't speak much English, so most of this was happening through translation, through the son. And he said, I'll never forget it, because I love birds. My dad was a bird watcher. My grandpa was a bird watcher. But he wheeled around and he said, you, sir, you are like a bird.
1: Nice.
2: My impersonations aren't very good, obviously.
1: That's great. So we're going to hear more from Mr. Bird, but let's now turn our attention over to Emily Patterson. How are you doing, Emily?
3: So good. So honored to be here. It's my favorite thing to do. Couldn't pick a better Sunday or a better activity.
1: Right. Now, your grandfather, can you talk about the influence that he's had and how he influenced this next tune that you're about to play?
3: We called him the source. And my granddad was a wonderful storyteller, and he loved that I played music, and he loved that I told stories. And he used to tell a story about me as a little kid learning to ski, and he took me to Big White. And he would tell these stories about his life seamlessly as you were going up the chair or stuff like that. And he'd talk about how he was from a family of four boys, and he used to ride his old gray pony, Napoleon, down from his house up near COP in a totally different Calgary, in a version of Calgary that I don't know, but an important one to hear about. And he'd ride his old gray pony all the way down along the river to Inglewood, to the livery, and get his pony shod. And no one would worry about him because he was riding Napoleon, and Napoleon would take the long way home. He would tell these stories, and he would kind of mix them into your day-to-day life. And we were going up the chair. We were going to go down a green run through the trees. And at the time, I was really little, and I was too afraid to do it because I was afraid of bears. I was like four, and I think I thought bears were like a nebulous thing that would like through your window at night. And I wouldn't do it. And so instead, we had to go down this double black diamond. We took the whole afternoon to do it and made a total meal out of it. And just never wanted to stand in the way of someone else's adventure. He loved that I would make a meal out of telling that story. He'd be like, get him, girl. He was born on a leap year and he died on a Chinook wind. It's a song called Napoleon.

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Hey, little girl, come and sit with me. Even mountains move after centuries. No, there ain't no bears, see, they're all asleep. Be careful here."

0: Beautiful, beautiful. Thank you so much, Emily, and we'll be coming back to you, of course. All right, we have a dynamic duo in the corner there. We've got Norjana and we've got Joanna Borromeo. I was thinking maybe you could just start off by telling us, Norjana, about your dad and the influence that he's had on your music.
1: I basically made music with my dad from when I was like 12 or something till 30, till I moved to Canada. I never wrote a song because he wrote amazing songs and I never saw the need to write anything. I was like, well, he just keeps writing things, so, and I like what he writes. So yeah, we played music for a really long time, and then I moved here, and then shortly after he passed away, and I was not feeling the need to play music.
0: Right.
1: Until not too long ago, and I was like, oh, I'm missing this thing, this thing called music. And I inherited all his music. So it was the pandemic, and I had this big pile of sheet music. And I was like, this is amazing. I'm gonna record it. And as I started going through his music, I was like, oh, but what do I do when this is over? And then I started having some ideas of my own, which is really cool. So yeah, it's been an interesting ride.
0: For sure. So tell us about this first tune that you're about to play.
1: Yeah, I'm going to start with one for my dad. It's called She Gives Me Water. I was like, I thought he wrote this for my mom. And then I went through my Google Drive and I was like, oh my God, it totally was not about my mom. It's actually a song about dreams. And he writes this, I just pulled it up. It's all in Dutch here. But so you have all these kinds of dreams. And he had a dream where he was

0: playing with Carlos Santana, but he forgot his amp, so it didn't work out great. So he had all these filled music dreams.
1: Wow.
0: But then he was like, the worst dream was when I thought I was waking up and then I was still in this terrible dream. And that is what this song is about. I didn't know that until this week. I was like,
1: very interesting.
0: So that's what it's about.
1: Well, it's a wonderful song. It's one of my favorites from you. Let's hear it. Yeah.
2: Okay, thank you.

0: Yes, some awesome jazzy vibes from Canmore's Nirjana and a live version of She Gives Me Water from our Canmore Songwriters Circle. Before, we heard Banff's Amelie Patterson and Napoleon. The set started with Canmore's Mr. Bird, Forever Is Calling. The session was recorded live at the Drake Screaming Retriever on Sunday, March 29th. And on today's Key of A, we're giving you a front row seat to the beautiful melodies and stories that we heard on that snowy Sunday afternoon. I'm your host, Tariq Robinson.
1: All right, let's go back to Mr. Bird. Now, growing up in Canmore, surrounded by nature, must have been really inspiring for your music. Can you talk about that relationship?
2: I used to think the whole world was covered in mountains. I can remember going to visit my grandma up in Sherwood Park and just being baffled with the prairies. But if you take a closer look, it's still there. Nature's everywhere, and I am inspired. It's my greatest inspiration, other than, you know, David Bowie and the blues.
1: Good list. So, I like that list.
2: Yeah, I feel like the river growing up here. There's a couple of my friends here tonight have also grown up in the valley, and yeah, the river runs through our veins. It's we're mountain boys. It's just the way we are.
1: Well, let's get into your next tune. Can you tell us about it?
2: This one, I wanted to sing. I wrote it for my grandma. It was her 95th birthday in February. She's losing her eyesight, and I don't know, at 95, I don't think you have much desire for material things. So a song seemed like a good fit. I had access to her memoirs, which was a treasure trove of inspiration, and she lived an amazing life. She raised 7 children in Alberta, grew up in St. Paul, and raised them in Sherwood Park. Yeah, come from a different time. I think we all have grandmas, and we wouldn't be here without their stories. She loved literature, and she loved to travel, and I share those same passions. Yeah, it's called Our Family Tree, and just to give the song some context, it's written as her being a young girl, looking out the window and imagining all of life's adventures. All right, ready to go?

0: Thank you.
1: I love it, and I love the theme of family that we seem to have so far in the show. So, Emily, you were the inaugural poet.

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I just love this outlet. And I think that poetry gives you a lot of freedom that you aren't stuck in verse and things like that or chord.

0: 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You guys are spoiled here today. Come on.
1: CBC Radio only.
0: That's right. I love it. All right, let's move on to Norjana. Tell us about growing up in the Netherlands and what music meant for your daily life there and how that might influence your music today.
2: Whoa. That's a really good question.
0: Get a little deep on you. Yeah.
2: I think, so I grew up in the Netherlands, which is a really, really tiny country, super flat too. And just to give you a bit of an idea, it fits 15 times in Alberta. That's how tiny it is.
0: Wow.
2: So if you want to make music with other people, you just take the train, max 1 hour, and you can reach everyone. So it's a really cool community and super easy to meet people. And then I moved here. I was like, how do I get to all these people? So figuring out, like, so I was really immersed in music there. And then my dad introduced me to a lot of people. And there's just a really big music scene. So it took me a while to get to know people here and just to figure out

0: Like, who do I play with? Because I also don't accompany myself yet. But but I have Joanna and really a lot of awesome other people. But yeah, it took me a while to like figure out like how to, yeah, connect with people here, how it works here in the music scene. Because yeah, back there, I was just really immersed in it and had everything around me.
1: Yeah, yeah. Now you're getting the full support of the community. And
0: oh my God, it feels amazing. Yeah.
1: For sure. Tell us about your next tune that you're going to play for us now.
0: This one is called Do the Right Thing. It's about when that person you're with is just not doing the thing you want him to do. Like, but you're so damn cute, but just please do this thing. And it's a song idea from my dad. I found it in my inbox. I was like cleaning up my inbox and I was like, oh my God, there's an email. And I forgot I had it. And it said, oh, I've got two song ideas here. What do you think of them? And I could not remember that I had listened to that. And then I opened one and I was like, okay, I got to do something with this. And I had this idea of turning it into some sort of Motown tune.
1: Ooh.
0: That's Do the Right Thing. I finished it and it's out there.
1: Looking forward to hearing it. Let's hear it now.

Yes, clean out your inboxes, everyone. Can you imagine if Norjana didn't? And we wouldn't have heard that gorgeous song, Do the Right Thing. My goodness. And before, Emily Patterson played an exclusive new track called Change of Plans. We started that set with Mr. Bird and a touching dedication to his grandmother on Our Family Tree. 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Checking out

0: 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I'm Tariq Robinson. 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Let's get back to the show recorded at the Drake in Canmore. Here's Mr. Bird.
1: This song actually was recorded on a beach.
2: Oh, perfect.
1: on Savory Island. It was written on a different island, actually, in New Zealand. It's called Blue Dreaming, and it is the title track of this new album I've been working on.
2: More exclusives for you, Canmore. Come on.
1: So life is very busy. Modern world is demanding. So the whole album is a gentle protest against that and a friendly reminder to make the time to do sweet, sweet nothing. Just to feel the wind on your face, feel your feet on the ground. So it is also a strain of cannabis, Blue Dream, maybe you know. But in this song, it's a philosophy, kind of like Hakuna Matata. And don't worry. I like to play. When it was written, I was busking with my good friend Henry, and he plays the saxophone. So it's not nearly as sexy without the saxophone, but I'm going to try my best to whistle.

0: Canmore's own Mr. Bird, everyone. Come on.
1: Thank you.
0: All right. Well, it's back to Emily Patterson. And your family has quite the history in Banff. Can you talk about your family and your relationship with the town of Banff?
2: Well, they're here.
0: Yeah, there you go.
2: There's a patchwork quilt of them that are here. And I'm incredibly grateful. I think not everybody has... I mean, there's the privilege of growing up in a place like Banff, but there's also the privilege of having your parents be in a situation where they can take you out and teach you how to ski and teach you how to bike. They have the time to do that and the buy all the gear and all that stuff. And that's an incredible gift. And I think it's something we overlook because we really maximize athletics in the valley. We're like, how badass can you be? And it's, I mean, sports, to have the opportunity to have adults be in your corner and cheer you on and to know what that feels like as a little kid, it's an absolute gift. I'm incredibly grateful. So to the Pattersons, thank you. Really. And they were very cool. They really instilled in us. I mean, it can be hard when you're from a town like this because it's not yours. You share it with everybody in the world. And if you develop an I grew here, you flew here attitude, you're gonna have a bad time. And so instead, I always tried to have a real, like, anybody that comes here that saves their whole lives to make a trip to Banff and be smashed in the arms of rapture of these mountains and then go on into their lives and really care about conservation and care about green space and natural space and wild places, that's incredibly important. And so I think it's a gift and a privilege and an honor to be from here, for sure. And I think, for sure, my family instilled that. They were very like, welcome people, teach them how to be in the places, teach them not to feed animals.
0: Yeah, love that attitude, yeah. What's the next song you're going to play for us?
2: I was going to do a different one, but since now we're on the family topic, I think I'll do, this is another one from the new record.
0: Yeah, more exclusives.
2: I didn't rehearse it, but it's okay, it's only live radio. There's a line in this that I think of all the time. I think I spent a lot of time trying to prove people wrong, and sometimes you just got to prove your loved ones right.

0: Another new exclusive from Amelie Patterson, Supernova. Before Amelie, Mr. Bird and Blue Dreaming. You've been checking out exclusive audio from the CBC Songwriter Circle that took place on Sunday, March 29th at the Drake Screaming Retriever in Canmore. The event was planned to promote the Juno Awards, which happened later that night. And we had a Juno nominee on the stage. Joanna Borromeo was accompanying Norjana on the keyboard. She was nominated for R&B Soul Recording of the Year back in 2014. And we'll hear one more tune from the duo to wind down the episode, a cover of the Nat King Cole classic, Autumn Leaves. And what's really impressive, they did this one without rehearsing it beforehand.
1: We're going to wing it?
2: Nice, let's wing it. Yeah.

0: No rehearsal, no problem, right?
1: Norjana featuring Joanna Borromeo with a live cover of the Nat King Cole classic, Autumn Leaves. You've also heard the incredible talents of Mr. Bird and Emily Patterson during this episode. Thanks for tuning in to this special Key of A, checking out our CBC Juno's Songwriter Circle from Sunday, March 29th at the Drake Screaming Retriever in Canmore. The live event was produced by Chris Martin. It was recorded and mixed for broadcast by Steve Lurie. Thanks to Vern Iskauskas for inviting us into the Drake, and to Dave Simard, who helped the artist sound great live in the room. And big thanks to CBC's Jessica Chan, Renee Ignacio, Maya Juno, and Bryn Parker for pulling it all together.

0: A beautiful piece there from Joanna Borromeo, No Thank You. I'm your Key of A host, Tariq Robinson. Thanks once again for joining us. I'll catch you next time.
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Damien, there was a time when you were an owl, but now it seems like it was all a lie, because your words have become as twisted as your conspiracy. 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

dealer, I'm out of the game. 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You want it darker, we kill the flame. 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You want it darker.

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But it's written in the scriptures and it's not some idle claim. You want it darker? We kill the flame. 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I struggled with some demons, they were middle class and tame. 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

0: 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Whatever gets you through the night.
1: I mind my words because they're gonna last forever. But I also speak my mind because it's gonna last forever. Honey.

What is like? What is

From CBC News, The World This Hour, I'm Neil Herland. We begin in British Columbia. A plane carrying four Canadians landed in Victoria last night. The four were passengers on that cruise ship where three people died after being infected with hantavirus. The Canadians are now in isolation, and U.S. officials say one of the 17 Americans from the cruise ship has tested positive for hantavirus but has no symptoms. A second American is showing symptoms. Dr. Bonnie Henry is the

0: BC Provincial Health Officer. She says positive cases will help determine how infectious this outbreak might be.
1: That will give us a better sense of the risk of the people who had been left on board the vessel until now. If any of them start to develop symptoms, which is possible because they were exposed up until a few days ago, that helps us do a more detailed risk assessment of the individuals that we'll be caring for here in BC.
0: In France, a passenger from the cruise ship has also tested positive for hantavirus. Israeli Prime Minister Benjamin Netanyahu says the war in Iran isn't over because there's still enriched uranium inside the country that could be used to make a nuclear weapon. During an interview on the CBS News program 60 Minutes last night, Netanyahu told correspondent Major Garrett about the possibility of removing the uranium.
2: You go in and you take it out.
3: With what? Special forces from Israel, special forces from the United States?
2: Well, I'm not going to talk about military means, but what President Trump has said to me, I want to go in there. And I think it can be done physically. That's not the problem. If you have an agreement and you go in and you take it out, why not? That's the best way.
3: What if there isn't an agreement? Can it be taken out by force?
2: Well, you're going to ask me these questions. I'm going to dodge them.
0: Tuesday is the deadline to fill out the census. The survey is rolled out every 5 years. As Thomas Dagler reports, completing the questionnaire is not optional.
4: The census has begun.
5: Despite an advertising blitz with Statistics Canada insisting the census is crucial.
4: Easy to fill out and completely confidential.
5: Social media posts have gone viral.
6: Census time here in Canada.
5: As users boast about refusing to fill out the questionnaire.
6: Send that off to the Liberals. So they get the message.
5: Households that don't complete the census face fines of up to $500. But StatsCan Assistant Chief Statistician Jeff Bowlby says first,
7: we'll send text reminders, we'll send reminders by mail. Eventually we'll start calling or knocking on doors.
8: It's incredibly important.
5: Demographer Michael Hahn points out the data is used to determine essential services like hospitals and roads. Although tomorrow is considered Census Day, officials say Canadians won't face any consequence if they fill out the questionnaire in the coming weeks. Thomas Dagg, CBC News, Toronto.
0: Canadian comedy legend Martin Short gave his first interview since his 42-year-old daughter Catherine died by suicide in February. The interview aired on CBS. Short talked about the death of his daughter and the death of his wife Nancy from cancer in 2010.
9: You know, it's been a nightmare for the family, but the understanding that mental health and cancer, like my wife, are both diseases. And sometimes with diseases, they are terminal. And my daughter fought for a long time.
0: And if you or someone you know is thinking about suicide, you can call 988 for support anywhere in Canada. The Montreal Canadiens beat Buffalo last night in Game 3 of their second-round series.
10: The Montreal Canadiens have won two consecutive games and now take a 2-1 series lead.
0: Montreal won with a final score of 6-2. Game 4 is Tuesday night in Montreal. And that is your World This Hour. For CBC News, I'm Neil Herland.
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12: Good morning, good morning. So much great music headed your way, including a song from an artist who gambled on himself and it paid off big time. First, here's Billie Eilish, Bad Guy.

0: Be glad that you're alone. You said she's scared of me? I mean, I don't see what she sees, but maybe it's 'cause I'm wearing your cologne.
1: That was Billie Eilish with Bad Guy. I'm Davina Doyle, and this is Mornings. Monday morning, in fact, on CBC Music. Okay, I want to talk about gambling, because sometimes gambling pays off. During the pandemic, Ace and Abby picked up a new hobby. Now, some people started making sourdough bread. Some people started banging on pots and pans for healthcare workers, but not Ace and Abby. He started to dabble in cryptocurrencies. But it really wasn't going anywhere, in full disclosure. I have zero knowledge about that world, and I don't think, even if somebody sat down and explained it to me, I wouldn't absorb it. Anyway, he had $10 left in his exchange account and decided to put that $10 on a really risky long shot. Now, he went out for a bike ride, and halfway through the bike ride, he was like, yeah, I'll check on my account. And his coin had jumped 2,800%. So he took half of the money out and used it to apply for a festival called the International Indigenous Music Summit. And get this, he got his record deal when the people from Ishkode Records heard his music on the application for the festival. So I'm not saying you should go out there and gamble, but I am saying you should bet on yourself. Always. Ace and Abby, home.

0: That's my superpower.
1: Oh man, we all have superpowers. What is yours? Mine's ADHD. Really makes my brain work in spectacular ways. That was Little Sims with a lion. Coming up, we're going to get under the covers. It's not where you look for stuff under the bed when you're checking out of a hotel room. No, it's when an artist tries out somebody else's song for a change. Today, you're going to hear another spin on this.

That is coming up in just two songs' time, so stick around. But first, I'm going to play you The Clash and this one from Ruby Waters, She with the Honey Voice, with a bit of gravel in there. Here's Bucket.

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1: You are about to hear the most revelatory version of an already incredible song.

Dua Lipa, Levitating, a song that will instantly make you dance no matter what is going on. It is one of my favorite Dua Lipa songs. And both the original and the cover have some pretty strong Canadian connections and content. Dua Lipa wrote this song with a musician slash producer from Canada known as Kaz. Now, he supplied the track, and Dua and her other co-writers supplied the sugar and the lyrics, which were inspired by the idea of being inside an Austin Powers movie with Mike Myers doing a random dance to the song. I hope he knows about this. You know, that's what they were thinking about when they wrote it, which makes so much sense. But now that's all I see is Mike Myers dancing around, levitating in my head. But when I hear this next version, I only see Reet dancing because she is back. Reet has had a very busy couple of years. She had a baby. She's back in full force. And when she got a call from the CBC show North of North to cover this song, she was ecstatic. It was the perfect opportunity for her to return to music and return with a bang. Here's Reet with Ikiaki.

That was Reet and Ikiaki, her cover of Levitating by Dua Lipa. Let's keep the good vibes going. Billie Ann, Baby Blue.

Claudia Bouvette with Lonely Hearts. All right, this next artist is proving that less is more and that sometimes taking the shine off some things is exactly what people want to listen to. Here's Justin Bieber, Stripped Back, Daisies.

Alessia Cara there with a song called Shapeshifter. Well, if you didn't know any better, you would think that's exactly what this next artist is, a shapeshifter, because Leon Bridges can go anywhere musically. He spent a lot of last year touring with his buddy Charlie Crockett. He ended up on the Grammys in a tribute to Roberta Flack alongside Jon Batiste, Lala Hathaway, and of course, Lauryn Hill. So it's been a good year. But he's back now in Laredo for this song anyway.

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1: Mind if I crash here?

That was Karis with Language. All right, speaking of language, this next song by Finn Wolfhard is called Choose the Ladder. Now, former and ladder, it's like left and right to me. I really have to concentrate to know which one comes first, the former or the ladder.

0: Man, I love Depeche Mode so, so much. That was Enjoy the Silence. And I do, but I also enjoyed that 3 minutes of Depeche Mode. Okay, so much great music headed your way, including a song from a band called Tribe Called Quest. And they've got a question for you. That question is, can you kick it? You're going to find out the answer from yourself after the news.
1: From CBC News, The World This Hour, I'm Mike Miles. We start with an Amber Alert in British Columbia. RCMP in Terrace looking for two children. Raina and Matthias Woods are are twins, both 3.5 years old with blonde hair and blue eyes. The young girl described as wearing pink pants, the boy wearing beige pants. Police say they suspect the children were abducted by Tova Wood, a woman with light brown hair past her shoulders. They may be traveling in a red Dodge Caravan with a BC license plate. RCMP are urging people who've seen them not to approach, but to call 911 immediately. Terrace is more than 110 kilometers east of Prince Rupert. U.S. health officials say an American citizen has tested positive for hantavirus but has no symptoms. The patient is one of 17 Americans on a cruise ship with an outbreak that killed three people. Here at home, a plane carrying four Canadians from that ship arrived in British Columbia last night. As Caroline Bargoot reports, they are now in isolation.
2: The flight carrying the four Canadians touched down in Victoria, BC just after 6 p.m. Sunday. The end of a long journey that started in Tenerife, Spain, with a pit stop in Quebec to change planes. Bonnie Henry is British Columbia's provincial health officer.
3: I want to reassure people that we are taking every measure to minimize and eliminate any risk to people here in British Columbia.
2: She says the four Canadians on the MV Hondius have been isolating since May 4th and have not shown any symptoms of infection.
3: Public health protocols are in place, and this situation is being carefully managed every step of the way.
2: The federal government sent a chartered plane to pick up the Canadians from Spain. Public health officials were on board with them the whole time, monitoring their condition.
3: We are hoping that none of them are infected and that none of them will develop disease.
2: The Canadians will be isolating for 21 days, but health officials say that could be extended to a maximum of 42 days. Caroline Bargoot, CBC News, Vancouver.
1: U.S. President Donald Trump is rejecting Iran's latest response to a U.S. peace proposal, calling it totally unacceptable. And in an interview last night with the CBS News program 60 Minutes, Israeli Prime Minister Benjamin Netanyahu says the war isn't over.
4: I think it accomplished a great deal, but it's not over because there's still nuclear material, enriched uranium that has to be taken out of Iran. There is still enrichment sites that have to be dismantled. There are still proxies that Iran supports. There are ballistic missiles that they still want to produce. Now, we've degraded a lot of it, but all of that is still there, and there's work to be done.
1: Netanyahu says one solution would be to send a team into Iran to physically remove enriched uranium that could be used for a nuclear weapon. China's

0: confirming U.S. President Donald Trump will make a state visit starting Wednesday until Friday. That trip was supposed to happen in April, but Trump postponed it after the U.S. launched a war against Iran at the end of February. British Prime Minister Keir Starmer is responding to critics who want him to resign. Those calls getting louder since his Labour Party suffered heavy losses in local elections last week. In a speech last hour, Starmer again vowed he won't step down.
1: I know that people are frustrated by the state of Britain, frustrated by politics, and some people frustrated with me. I know I have my doubters, and I know I need to prove them wrong, and I will.
0: Starmer went after Reform UK, which won big last week, calling leader Nigel Farage a grifter over his claims Brexit would make the UK richer and stronger. Starmer's vowing to make Britain the heart of Europe. The Montreal Canadiens beat Buffalo last night in Game 3 of their second-round series.
2: The Montreal Canadiens have won two consecutive games and now take a 2-1 series lead.
0: Montreal won 6-2. Game 4 goes tomorrow night at Centre Bell. The Habs are the only Canadian team left in the Stanley Cup playoffs. That is The World This Hour. For CBC News, I'm Mike Miles.
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4: I'm Davnet Doyle. So much great music headed your way, including an artist who picked up their first Juno last month. And in answer to a Tribe Called Quest's question, can you kick it? The answer is yes.

Tribe Called Quest. Can I kick it? Okay, you know who is asking themselves that question? The people in the band Wolf Alice. Now, they have been very, very successful in the past. They're Grammy nominated. They are Brit and Mercury Prize Award winners. They play for huge audiences overseas. And they are breaking tradition from other British bands, you know, because in their minds, bands from the UK are pretty hesitant to ever admit ambition. But on this record, they have swapped out their indie label, they signed with Sony Music, and they are being ambitious with a capital A. They say they want every person to have the opportunity to say whether they like them or not. Here's your opportunity. Here's Wolf Alice. Bloom, baby, bloom.

That was Ella Eyre with Domino Season. Now, I'm not up to date on what season it is, astrologically speaking, right now. But if I had to guess, it would be Toby season, Julie Black season, and Socrates season with their Juno Award-winning song. Here's Who's Driving You?

Neo with Happy People, and that song makes me a happy person. Coming up, it's Under the Covers. It's when an artist steps into another artist's shoes and tries them on for size. Today, you're going to hear another version of this.

cover of that beauty is coming up in a couple of tunes' time, so stick around. But first, I'm going to play you Mo Kenny, Evening Dream, and this one from Redbone. Here's Come and Get Your Love.

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1: You're about to hear what I can only imagine is the most Neil Young approved cover of this classic hit.

Neil Young, Heart of Gold, from his fourth album, Harvest. And that song actually, wildly enough, was his only number one single in the States, which is unbelievable, considering he only wrote it because he hurt his back. Can anyone else out there relate? I feel like everything is creaking in my body these days, especially when, you know, I stand up real fast. Well, at the time, Neil couldn't stand at all for long periods because of his back, and he couldn't play his electric guitar because it was so heavy. So he went back to the source of songwriting for him, sitting down with an acoustic guitar and just letting things fly out of his mouth. Now, this song was meant to be shared right from the start. Linda Ronstadt, James Taylor happened to be in Nashville when he was recording, and they popped into the studio to say hello, and they ended up putting some background vocals on there, and it has become one of the most covered songs ever. Not to mention, you know, the amount of times it has been played around a campfire when no one hears it. And here comes Fiona Apple to take it for a spin. She covered it for the album Heart of Gold, The Songs of Neil Young, Volume 1. Have a listen.

That was Fiona Apple covering Neil Young's Heart of Gold. Now, Neil wasn't the biggest fan of this song. In fact, he said, "Heart of Gold put me in the middle of the road. Traveling there soon became a bore, so I headed for the ditch. A rougher ride, but I saw more interesting people there." Now, he did say that before he heard Fiona Apple covering that tune. All right, let's keep it going with another firecracker. Lola Young, One Thing.

Ooh, always a treat to hear Savannah Rae's voice. That was glory. All right, let's go to Lito Pimiento, fresh off her tribute to Nelly Furtado on the Juno Awards. Here's No Pude.

That was The Weeknd with Blinding Lights, and there's going to be a lot of blinding lights when he kicks off his European stadium tour June 11th. Good luck getting a ticket. I'm Dav. This is Mornings on CBC Music. All right. The Knox and Dragonette, they've been friends for a long time, and they have got the magic, the special sauce. And that special sauce is make good songs with people you love, and you will be happy. Here's Love Me Alive.

That was Coco Love with Man I'm Not, featuring his buddy Zach Zoya. Now, to quote the great Bud Davich of Newfoundland and Labrador from the band Sim and I, who has a great song called Music and Friends, that's what it's all about. So when Sabrina Carpenter got booked to play Coachella, she pulled in a dream guest, an absolute, you know, if you are a pop star of any age, your number one get to do a duet with or to guest with would be Madonna. And Madonna did that out of the goodness of her heart. She came up on stage, performed with Sabrina Carpenter. It's no coincidence.

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0: the thing that brought, that was Tennille Towns with the thing that brought me here, which of course was a truck in Tennille's situation. But for me, coming back to Toronto from St. John's, Newfoundland and Labrador, I took a plane. I'm happy to be back, but man, home will always be home. All right, stick around for classical music with the Julie Nesrala on Tempo. Your news is next.
1: From CBC News, The World This Hour, I'm Mike Miles. U.S. health officials say an American citizen has tested positive for hantavirus but has no symptoms. The patient is one of 17 Americans on a cruise ship with an outbreak that killed three people. In this country, a plane carrying four Canadians from that ship arrived in British Columbia last night. As Caroline Bargoot reports, they're now in isolation.
2: The flight carrying the four Canadians touched down in Victoria, BC just after 6 p.m. Sunday. The end of a long journey that started in Tenerife, Spain, with a pit stop in Quebec to change planes. Bonnie Henry is British Columbia's provincial health officer.
3: I want to reassure people that we are taking every measure to minimize and eliminate any risk to people here in British Columbia.
2: She says the four Canadians on the MV Hondius have been isolating since May 4th and have not shown any symptoms of infection.
3: Public health protocols are in place, and this situation is being carefully managed every step of the way.
2: The federal government sent a chartered plane to pick up the Canadians from Spain. Public health officials were on board with them the whole time, monitoring their condition.
3: We are hoping that none of them are infected and that none of them will develop disease.
2: The Canadians will be isolating for 21 days, but health officials say that could be extended to a maximum of 42 days. Caroline Bargoot, CBC News, Vancouver.
1: UK Prime Minister Keir Starmer is refusing to step down, but the calls to resign are growing, including from within his own Labour Party, amid growing criticism about the cost of living and following a pummeling in last week's local elections. Crystal Glamansing reports.
4: We're battling Reform and the Greens, but at a deeper level. We're battling the despair on which they prey.
5: Labour Party leader Keir Starmer telling his doubters and supporters he plans to stay on as Prime Minister, but acknowledges the party has had issues.
4: I take responsibility for navigating us through a world that is more dangerous than at any time in my life. And I take responsibility for not walking away.
5: Dozens of MPs were calling for Starmer to set a timeline for a party leadership contest after last week's local elections. Labour lost nearly 1,500 council seats.
4: I know that people are frustrated by the state of Britain, frustrated by politics, and some people frustrated

0: With me.
1: Starmer says Brexit made people poorer. To improve the economy, he'll move the UK closer to Europe. Crystal Gamansing, CBC News, London.
2: Tomorrow is the deadline to fill out the census. That survey rolled out every 5 years. As Thomas Dagler reports, completing the questionnaire is not optional.
3: The census has begun.
4: Despite an advertising blitz with Statistics Canada insisting the census is crucial.
3: Easy to fill out and completely confidential.
4: Social media posts have gone viral.
5: Census time here in Canada.
4: As users boast about refusing to fill out the questionnaire.
5: Send that off to the Liberals so they get the message.
4: Households that don't complete the census face fines of up to $500. But StatsCan Assistant Chief Statistician Jeff Bowlby says first,
6: we'll send text reminders, we'll send reminders by mail. Eventually we'll start calling or knocking on doors.
7: It's incredibly important.
4: Demographer Michael Hahn points out the data is used to determine essential services like hospitals and roads. Although tomorrow is considered Census Day, officials say Canadians won't face any consequence if they fill out the questionnaire in the coming weeks. Thomas Dagg, CBC News, Toronto.
2: More farmers are coming out against the current plans for high-speed rail between Toronto and Quebec City. Quebec's UPA Farmers Union says as many as 120 plots of agricultural land could be affected just in the Portneuf region between Trois-Rivières and Quebec City. Ontario farmers raised similar concerns during public consultations. That is The World This Hour. For CBC News, I'm Mike Miles.

0: I'm CBC meteorologist Trevor Adams with this weather update. A cold front is moving across the Maritimes, and that means we have generally cloudy skies through most parts of the region with possible showers and drizzle. The rain will end this afternoon for Cape Breton, and any fog patches will dissipate as well. The exception will be northern New Brunswick today, where you will see a mix of sun and cloud this afternoon. Highs today will reach 12 to about 17 degrees, and will be cooler in coastal areas coming in closer to 8, and the winds will mostly be fairly light out of the west today at about 20 kilometers an hour. Tonight we will see a continued clearing. Lows will get down to about 3 to 7 degrees across the region. It will fall to minus 2 though in extreme northern parts of New Brunswick with light winds, and some fog patches will develop. Tomorrow, it's a mix of sun and cloud for most of the Maritimes. Sunny across northern New Brunswick. We'll see highs of 12 to 15 degrees. Winds will turn more towards the west at 20 kilometers an hour. It'll be considerably cooler, though, in northern Nova Scotia, PEI, and Cape Breton, where highs will stay steady from 9 to 5 degrees due to the winds coming off of the water.
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5: Good morning and happy Monday. Thank you for visiting me here on Tempo. I'm Philip Chu, in for Julian Izralla, and I'm going to do my rootin' tootin' best to make you feel welcome and happy to be here. We'll get things going with a heaping spoon of pure Americana on a plate with Aaron Copland's Hoedown from his ballet, Rodeo. You'll hear the barn doors fling open as Copland takes classic American folk melodies and gives them the barn dance treatment. Between the galloping rhythms and bright orchestration, we are hit by this incredible sense of jubilant celebration, complete with stomping boots and spinning skirts.

That was the hoedown from Aaron Copland's Rodeo. You heard the Buffalo Philharmonic Orchestra led by Joanne Folletta. I'm Philip Chu in for Julie Nesralla here on Tempo. Thank you for being here. Since we're already dancing, let's move from barn stomping to ballroom waltzing. We'll listen to the third movement of Schubert's 8th string quartet. It's full of gentle smiles and conversation among friends. There are playful exchanges and beautiful, charming moments. And while all of this is pretty light, there's still those trademark moments of Schubert's sincerity and depth.

a charming third movement from Schubert's 8th string quartet in B-flat major. You heard Quatuor Alcan. I'm Philip Chu, and for Julian Nizrala, this is Tempo. For you eagle-eared regular listeners of Tempo, you may have caught that I didn't actually start with an overture today. I bet that threw you for a real loop. I'm sorry. I'll make up for it now with an homage to the sun's daily journey across the sky with Carl Nielsen's Helios Overture. He wrote it while soaking up rays in Athens, having followed his wife, a sculptor, on a research trip to Greece. Poor guy. You can hear the light waking up and feel that midday blaze before it all winds down with a peaceful sunset.

Sunrise, Sunset. That was the Helios Overture from Carl Nielsen, performed by the Danish National Symphony Orchestra, led by Thomas Dosgaard. I'm Philip Chu in for Julian Nesralla. Thanks for being here on Tempo. Here's a fun little game. Get your brain going on a Monday morning, just what you want. I want you to try to guess when your next piece was written. Is it Baroque? Maybe romantic, or is it a shockingly contemporary piece? I'll reveal the answer in a few minutes.

have to confess, I don't think I would have been able to guess myself. On my first listen, I heard kind of a confusing, if brilliant, pastiche of Baroque, classical, and even some folk styles. That was pianist Anna Celeste performing music from a suite on Ukrainian themes from 19th century composer Mykola Lysenko. He is as important a composer to Ukrainian nationalism as Grieg is to Norway or Dvorak to the Czech people. This is Tempo on CBC Music. I'm Philip Chu in for Julina Zrala. For the rest of our first hour together, we have a piece by Georges Bizet, the composer behind the opera Carmen. Hard to believe it now, but Carmen wasn't a success when it was first premiered, and Bizet sadly passed away just a few months later. He would never know how it would become one of the most beloved operas of all time. We're going to hear the second orchestral suite from that opera, which pulls together some of its biggest hits, from the sultry habanera to the bold Toreador song. Those Spanish rhythms jump right out, no singers required.

L'Orchestre Symphonique de Montréal with the second suite from Georges Bizet's Carmen. I'm Philip Chu, in for Julien.

0: Silk's flight. So, on paper, the flight was canceled for safety reasons. Go Public has uncovered 34 more cases. WestJet says it sometimes reassigns aircraft to minimize the overall impact of unavoidable disruptions, but wouldn't address why it's swapping planes or why passengers aren't compensated. Canada's airline regulator has confirmed it's now investigating. Erica Johnson, CBC News, Vancouver.
1: Canadian comedy legend Martin Short gave his first interview since his 42-year-old daughter Catherine died by suicide in February. That interview aired Sunday on CBS. Short talked about the death of his daughter and the death of his wife Nancy from cancer in 2010.
2: 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And my daughter fought for a long time.
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9: Welcome back. I'm Philip Chu in for Julie Nesrella. Thank you for being here. The first piece for our second hour starts off with a bright, majestic sound before it takes a pretty sharp turn, hinting at something darker beneath the surface. It's a great way to hook us into the story, even before the first words are sung. It sets the stage beautifully for an operatic telling of a Shakespeare classic. This is the Sinfonia from Rossini's Otello.

That was the Symphonia from Rossini's Otello, performed by the London Philharmonia Orchestra, led by David Perry. I'm Philip Chu in for Julian Izrala. Thanks for being here. It's time for a pair of musical pieces separated by

these two pieces, they flow together surprisingly well, with Taillefer's modern, airy style giving way to Dowland's Renaissance groove, creating a fun, unexpected shift between these eras. But first, here's the arabesque from pianist Stéphane Lemelin and Canada's clarinet king, James Campbell.

That was lutist Nigel North and the viol ensemble Les Voix Humaines, performing A Galliard by John Dowland. Before that, we heard clarinetist James Campbell and pianist Stefan Lemelin with Arabesque from Germain Taillefer. I'm Philip Chu in for Julian Nesralla here on Tempo. Our next work comes from my favorite composer of the Romantic era, Johannes Brahms. His Rhapsody No. 1 was composed at a time when he's finally finding his way out from under that towering presence of Beethoven. The piece starts quickly. It's a really dark and restless theme. It's kind of like Brahms is bursting through the door with lots to say and no time to waste. But as quickly as that storm comes, it soon gives way to something that's really quite sorrowful. Like in so much of Brahms's music, we realize that that opening anger and impatience, it's hiding considerable pain and sadness. Here's a really noble performance of Brahms's first Rhapsody from pianist Murray Pariah.

from the elegant and intelligent hands of pianist Murray Pariah. That was Brahms's First Rhapsody. I'm Philip Chu, in for Julie Nesralla. Thank you for being here on Tempo. To fill up the second hour of Tempo, we're going to listen to Mozart's outstanding concerto for flute and harp. This concerto might not have the flash of his operas or symphonies, but its charm lies in understatement. Written in 1778, the concerto represents a really rare pairing of instruments for its time. The harp was just beginning to gain recognition as a serious concert instrument, and the flute was still battling its reputation as the less virtuosic choice. Mozart took on the project at the request of a French duke, himself an amateur flautist. He wanted to perform it with his harpist daughter, which on paper sounds really idyllic, a father-daughter duet scored by Mozart. In reality, the collaboration went real bad real fast. Mozart and the Duke clashed constantly, and when the piece was done, the Duke refused to pay him. Legend has it, Mozart was eventually offered half the fee by a sympathetic housekeeper, and he turned it down, quite insulted. Given Mozart's fiery personality, it's amazing he didn't destroy the manuscript. Luckily, we are left with this beautifully serene concerto.

A beautiful performance of Mozart's unique and refreshing concerto for flute and harp. You heard Les Violons du Roi, led by Bernard Labadie, harpist Valérie Milhaud, and flautist Claire Marchand. I'm Philip Chu in for Julie Nesralla. We'll step out of the concert hall for a brief intermission and have a little news break. Stay with me. We'll be back with a hopeful, optimistic symphony from William Grant Still.

0: UK Prime Minister Keir Starmer says he won't resign. Calls for him to step down have been getting louder since his Labour Party lost big in last week's local elections. He referenced the Iran war as he declared the people of Britain need hope.
1: Right now, they're worried sick. They turn on the TV, they see bombs falling. They go to the petrol station, see prices rising. And they think, oh, is this happening to us again? They say, how can I be paying the price for a war thousands of miles away that I don't support, that Britain isn't involved in?
0: Starmer said if Labour had listened to other parties, the UK would be in the Iran war. And he says that is not in Britain's best interest. Cole Allen, the man charged in last month's attempted assassination of U.S. President Donald Trump, has pleaded not guilty this past hour to all four charges against him. Allen was stopped while trying to get to a hotel ballroom where Trump was attending the White House Correspondents' Dinner. Attempting to assassinate the president carries a sentence of up to life in prison. Across Canada, spring seeding is in full swing. This year, farmers are paying more to get crops in the ground, with higher fuel and fertilizer prices. But the bigger concern may be what's ahead. Ina Sidhu reports.
2: Spring seeding is underway at the Newman Family Farm, a short drive south of Calgary. Tractors are rolling through the fields, planting wheat, barley, peas, and canola over 1,600 hectares.
3: This year, we're just kind of holding tight.
2: Farmers like Leroy Newman facing rising diesel and fertilizer costs.
3: We're probably not buying as much machinery this year because of that.
2: The conflict in the Middle East continues to disrupt global energy and fertilizer markets. Farm Credit Canada chief economist Craig Johnston says the plant crops for a few million hectares could still change this year and likely next.
4: This is going to affect not just fertilizer prices right now, but also I think the conversation's heading towards, is this becoming a 2027 problem as well?
2: Most producers buy fertilizer months in advance. Many in the industry say farmers may move away from fertilizer-heavy crops like canola or corn and plant more peas or lentils instead. Ina Sidhu, CBC News, Calgary.
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9: Welcome back. I'm Philip Chu in for Julie Nizrala. It's my pleasure to spend these hours with you listening to so much great music. Let's start our last hour with a major work from African-American composer William Grant Still, his Fifth Symphony. Calling it the Western Hemisphere, Still tried to express a vision of unity at a time when the continent was deeply divided. He started writing it at the start of the Second World War and revised it at the height of the Civil Rights Movement. It's a pretty lofty goal to capture such a sweeping, idealistic vision through orchestral music, and yet Still approaches it with an admirable mix of optimism and simplicity in a way that few composers would dare. Ultimately, I think this is a vision of hope. Each movement has its own title and meaning, the last being the overshadowing spirit of kindness and justice in the hemisphere.

That was Symphony No. 5 from William Grant Still, titled Western Hemisphere. You heard the Fort Smith Symphony led by John Jeter. I'm Philip Chu in for Julian Izrala. Our last work for our third and final hour comes from Tchaikovsky, a composer often celebrated for his iconic ballets and monumental orchestral works. And when I say monumental, I mean think of those cannons in his 1812 overture. He wrote that overture around the same time that he wrote his serenade for strings, and the two works couldn't be more different. Tchaikovsky said, "The overture will be very loud and noisy, but I wrote it without any warm feelings of love, and so it will probably be of no artistic merit. But the serenade, on the contrary, I wrote from inner compulsion. This is a piece from my heart." The serenade, it gives us a really rare glimpse into his vulnerability. Even though he was already a celebrated composer by then, he was torn between his need for public approval and his desire for something more personal. This serenade feels like a beautiful, heartfelt exploration of that delicate balance. Here it is, performed by I Muzyczni de Montréal with Yuli Turovsky.

What a joyful personal work from Tchaikovsky. That was his Serenade for Strings, performed by Imizici de Montréal, led by Yuli Turovsky. And that's Tempo for today. Thank you so much for spending this morning with me. Your news is next, and after that, About Time. So more stories, more beautiful music. I'm Philip Chu, in for Julie Nesralla. Have a wonderful day.

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Welcome to the program. Welcome to the afternoon. You're listening to About Time, a radio show that comes your way via the good graces of the CBC Music Network. Every weekday afternoon, 3 hours of music and stories. My name is Tom Allen. Delighted to be here with you. And we have a great show today. The latest edition of Best in Show, our weekly participation feature, just a few minutes away. And much else. We'll start with this from Emmanuel Chabrier. It's a minuet, which, I think it's fair to say the minuet is not a relaxed dance with its associations of courtly life and the aristocracy. So to say that it's a pompous dance wouldn't be far from the truth. And this is Emmanuel Chabrier's pompous minuet, which is to say a dance that's already somewhat pompous, made even more so.

0: from the overlooked, in my mind, underrated French late 19th century composer Emmanuel Chabrier. That's his Menuet Pompeux, the pompous minuet. And that was played by the Orchestre National de Lyon, a very relaxed French orchestra, I might say, with Leonard Sletkin directing. You're listening to About Time on CBC Music, a radio program that every Monday offers you a choice.
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0: 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As well, we'd like you to tell us why you've made the choice you have. I promise you we'll read your email. If we like it, we might include some of your comments in the wrap-up of the week's Best in Show on Friday when we announce the winner. Now, that Friday, 5 days from now, will be the beginning of the long weekend that is in this country, unofficially the beginning of summer, and for many a chance to get outside. So we offer you this week on Best in Show two pieces that have the feeling of walking. Walking being a delightful thing to do. Good for you.

both physically and mentally, exercise, freedom of thought. But there are different ways of approaching the task, the opportunity, the pleasure of walking. One of those would be to walk with direction. Yes, to have a destination in mind, to walk with purpose, to feel the energy that comes from knowing where you're going and going there, like this.

Oh, purposeful indeed. That is Angela Hewitt with the Australian Chamber Orchestra, Richard Tognetti directing, and that is Johann Sebastian Bach, the D minor keyboard concerto, the first movement. And in this week's Best in Show here in About Time, that is representing a walk that has purpose, a walk that has a beginning and a destination and gets there, no matter what. Now, if that's your style of walking on this on the week that will begin summer by the end of it, then that's your choice. However, that is not the only way to approach the pleasure and the task of walking. Ludwig van Beethoven was an inveterate walker. He walked every day. And when he did, he was intentional about not having an intention. He was decidedly committed to the idea of simply following his thoughts to wherever they happened to lead him. He did not have a destination. He, in fact, had a non-destination. And so, from Ludwig van Beethoven, some music that has the feeling of a walk, which follows whatever idea happens to go along.

That is Jane Coop, great Canadian pianist, playing music of Ludwig van Beethoven's second movement of the 15th piano sonata. That one feeling very much like an exploratory walk, not an aimless walk, but a walk that is willing to discover things as they come along. And that's our theme for this week's Best in Show. Two pieces of music by great composers, both of whom did a lot of walking. Ludwig van Beethoven, as we just heard now, the 15th sonata. Beethoven committed to the idea of daily walks as a source of exercise and imagination, feeding the imagination, and committed to the idea that there shouldn't be a destination to a walk. And prior to that, we heard Johann Sebastian Bach, the D minor keyboard concerto, first movement, played by Angela Hewitt, a walk that decidedly has a purpose. And we know that J.S. Bach walked quite a bit in his life. Most notably, when he was 20, he walked 400 kilometers. Thank you very much. And then came back. So, what kind of a walk will it be for you this week? As we approach the long weekend, and on Friday, here in About Time, we'll report the results of this week's Best in Show. Send us an email, abouttime@cbc.ca. Tell us which piece of music you prefer. Tell us why you're making the choice you have. And if you'd like to follow the metaphorical theme for this week's Best in Show, what kind of a walk do you enjoy? Do you like to have a purpose and a place to go? Would you rather wander and let imagination take you where it likes? Either choice, Bach or Beethoven, direction or exploration, Angela Hewitt or Jane Coop, what'll it be? Take a walk with us. Tell us which you prefer, abouttime@cbc.ca, and we'll report the results to you on Friday. Now, this isn't exactly a walk, but it does have a kind of a march rhythm to it. This is from the brand new, recently released recording by the Toronto Symphony Orchestra of Béla Bartók's Concerto for Orchestra, the second movement, The Game of Pairs.

That's Gustavo Gimeno directing the Toronto Symphony, Béla Bartók's Concerto for Orchestra, The Game of Pairs, the second movement. Some compare that to Noah's Ark. Everybody going in two by two. And then there's a church service in the middle, a beautiful chorale, and up we go again. And hats off to Charles Settle, the excellent percussionist with the Toronto Symphony, laying down that subtle but, yes, that's right, dependable rhythm on the snare drum. Which is one way to approach the task of starting things. Here's another one.

regal indeed. That's the Ottawa-based brass ensemble, the Capital Brass Works, playing music by William Byrd, which was written for the harpsichord, or perhaps even the virginal. I'll have to check. Either way, a very small, relatively quiet instrument. And strangely, that piece, the Earl of Oxford's March, has become a favorite of brass ensembles, which are much bigger and much louder than a harpsichord. Much. Also, if you're feeding them, much more expensive. Harpsichords generally very lean appetites. You're listening to About Time on CBC Music. Now, if you have, as the last movement of your string quartet, something that's really thrilling and really fast, you might, as did Felix Mendelssohn, request that it be played allegro molto. So quickly, very much so. Molto allegro, very quickly. But if that's not enough, you could say molto allegro con fuoco, with fire. That ought to do it.

The Isidore String Quartet playing music of Felix Mendelssohn, the fifth quartet by Mendelssohn, the last movement. One more before news. This is a favorite, the late Quebec composer Jacques Etu, who fairly late in life created a series of Quebec legends for orchestra. These are three movements, each one depicting a beloved folktale from Quebec history. And the last of these, a very well-known story, in part because there's a beer named after it, which always helps. But it's a tale that was brought from Normandy, from northern France, and adapted to a cultural life in Quebec in the 18th century. And that is of members of a logging camp wanting to get into Montreal to celebrate on New Year's Eve, making a deal with the devil. So I don't need to tell you that things didn't end quite the way they would have hoped.

There, warm reception for the premiere recording of Jacques Etu's 2008 piece, Legends or Légende, commissioned by the province of Quebec to celebrate its 400th anniversary in 2008. And that was Yoav Talmi with the Quebec Symphony Orchestra. We heard the third movement of Légende, the story of the Chasse-Galerie. Just a, you know, word to the wise, if you're offered a ride into town in a bewitched magic canoe, consider carefully. You're listening to About Time on CBC Music. Time for news. Top of the hour, half past in Newfoundland. Lots more on today's program. In the next hour of the program, we explore the idea of touch in music. Touch being the source of the name toccata. We have music celebrating touch by Claudio Monteverdi, by Georges Enescu, by Daniel Janke, and more. Some-

0: Jacqueline Ferland Smith, a 40-year-old former Canadian military trainer, moves to Costa Rica to follow her dreams, but in the summer of 2021, vanishes without a trace.
1: How can a woman just go missing and us put out all that effort to find her and she's still missing?
0: I'm David Ridgen, and this is Someone

You're listening to About Time on CBC Music. My name is Tom Allen. Thanks for joining us. Lots more to go in this, our second hour for today. We have music by Jan Dismas Zelenka, the contemporary of Vivaldi and Bach. And we have right now a study. Well, okay, no, it's not a study. That would be much more in depth. We're just going to play you a few pieces that fall into the same area of thought. That being the toccata. The toccata is the name for musical form that comes from the word touch, referring, I think it's fair to assume, the touch of the keyboard. So it's a piece that exploits the versatility that is available, the language, the structure, the sounds, the diversity of sound that's available when you're at the keyboard and when you touch that keyboard with your fingers, or I suppose with your forehead or your heel or whatever you've got. However, one of the best known early toccatas, one of the first really impactful toccatas from 1607 and what's generally regarded as the first masterpiece of opera, Orfeo, by Claudio Monteverdi, it became very well known, and there wasn't a keyboard in sight.

I love that recording of that's Jordi Savall leading Le Concert des Nations with not quite 2 minutes best known from the first masterpiece of opera by Claudio Monteverdi, Orfeo. That little jingle, a toccata, traveled all over Europe, and in part because it was Orfeo was paid for by one of the Gonzaga family, very wealthy family. Two brothers were competing over who could be more spectacular, and at a wedding, one of the Gonzaga brothers hired Monteverdi to write this thing that would be music and story, singing, mythology. Ta-da! Opera was born, or at least was advanced. But the thing that came from that opera that was most known was that toccata, which you've just heard, because that Gonzaga brother who paid for it ended up using it as kind of his own walk-up music, his own ringtone. If you were in the market in Mantua and you heard da-da-da-da-da-da, you'd know, uh-oh, here comes Gonzaga again. So from there, the toccata, well, just became more and more prominent. And often, as I alluded to earlier, included the keyboard, the word toccata referring to touch. So here is the touch of one of Canada's most recognized pianists, Richard Damelin, playing music written by another great pianist, Georges Enescu. This is from the Suite No. 2. It's the toccata.

spectacular touch there from Charles Richard Damelin, playing music by Georges Enescu. That's the Toccata from the Second Suite. And you're listening to About Time on CBC Music. One more. This does involve also a keyboard, and it certainly involves touch. And I suppose it's worth mentioning that the idea of the toccata as a musical form, although it began with the inspiration of keyboard, became really an opportunity to explore just about whatever came up, to allow your touch to take you in any direction the music demanded to go. And that is very much the spirit here of music by the White Horse composer and pianist Daniel Janke, joined here by Mark Feuer, the violinist. This is called Touch.

You know, that's the inspired duo of Daniel Janke, both percussionist and pianist, and sometimes using the piano as a percussion instrument, with violinist Mark Feuer, and that is called Touch. You're listening to About Time on CBC Music. It's true that if you're hoping to be remembered as a composer, you might go the big way. You might go for the Beethoven's ninth approach of something really huge, or Mahler's seventh, let's say, where there's a number of dozens and dozens of musicians on stage and vast orchestration and big themes and lots of time. You could do that. And sometimes it works. Although, I can name you a few British composers who wrote the biggest symphonies ever conceived, and they don't get played a whole lot anymore. The other approach is to just try to write something beautiful and to have it be the right length, no matter how big or little that might be. I don't know what the aspirations of Healy Whillan were, but when he wrote this lovely little motet, Rise Up, My Love, My Fair One, using the words of the Song of Solomon, he captured something that is worth remembering, even if only for 2 minutes and 13 seconds at a time.

Isn't that lovely? That's one of the set of five pieces, five little pieces, they're called, and that was indeed a little piece, by Andrew Downing, written for the VC2 cello duo. That is Brian Holt and Amal Aralanandam. And Andrew Downing himself began as a double bassist, but then, as I understand it, I remember talking to him about this, he switched to the cello in part because it was just easier to carry around. And it seemed to suit the voice that he was looking for at that time. So he learned to play the cello well enough to use it as both a bass instrument and as a melody instrument. And then was asked to write music for other cellists. Lovely. Before that, the Elora Festival Singers and Healy Willens, Rise Up My Love, My Fair One. Music from the glory of the Dresden court, as it was presided over by the apparently very strong Augustus the Strong, the Polish king who was, well, it's hard to know how much is press embellishment and how much was true, but he apparently could bend a horseshoe with his bare hands, which doesn't necessarily mean he's going to be a good music leader, but he at least had the capacity, perhaps because of that strength, to find a really good music leader who wrote a number of wonderful pieces for his court, and that was Jan Dismas Zelenka. Here's one of those.

with music of Jan Dismas Zelenka, the A minor symphony, first movement. The composer Louise Adolphe Lebeau was born in Germany, or what we now call Germany, in 1850. And she had the benefit of very supportive parents, as well as the benefit of not being rich enough that nobody was going to tell her she shouldn't go out and work, which was a problem for other very talented female composers and musicians elsewhere in Germany at that time. But her parents were well off enough to give her a strong education. Her dad retired when she was six from his military job, which might have filled her with a bit of dread because he became very invested in her musical career. But mom and dad proved to be very supportive more than controlling. And she ended up having a very strong career and believing in her, not just right, but her responsibility to tell other women of her time that it was possible to make a living. She even created a course to teach women to prepare for a career in music. So in addition to all that, she wrote this, the Piano Quartet, Opus 28. Here's the fourth movement, played by the Kaleidoscope Chamber Collective. Her name again, Louise Adolphe Lebeau.

Music by the German composer Louise Adolphe Le Beau. That's her piano quartet, Opus 28, the fourth movement. For the rest of this hour, we'll be in the company of the excellent Swedish trombonist Christian Lindberg, playing music written by George Walker in the early 1960s, the Trombone Concerto, with James DePriest and the Malmö Symphony.

0: In the blazing tone of the Swedish trombonist Christian Lindberg, joined there by the Malmö Symphony, James DePriest conducting, and that is George Walker, the American composer, his trombone concerto from 1957. I believe I made it slightly younger than it is. 1957, written with the virtuosity of the instrument in mind. Time for news, top of the hour, 1:30 in Newfoundland. Lots more on the way. 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
1: From CBC News, The World This Hour, I'm Gina Louise Phillips. There are now 10 people in Canada being monitored for hantavirus. All cases are connected to an outbreak on a cruise ship earlier this month. Jamie Strachan has the latest on this.
2: Ontario's Health Minister Sylvia Jones says 3 people across the province connected to the deadly hantavirus are self-isolating at home. 2 of the 3 people, a couple from Grey Bruce County, about 2

And that's a word that, it's an adjective that it's being used a lot today. It's hard to know whether something truly is epic when it's called epic, as is the case with incredible or awesome. But Franz Liszt's Piano Sonata is indeed still epic. And when it first appeared, early mid 19th century, it was not only awesome, it was truly incredible. People had trouble believing what Franz Liszt could do. And it is worthy of our time. And that's coming up later in the program with a great performance by Marc-André Hamelin. Epic, awesome, incredible, says Marc-André Hamelin. Pshaw, all in a day's work. And we'll start with this from Robert Schumann's Second Symphony, Last Movement, National Arts Center Orchestra, directed by Alexander Shelley.

Music by Robert Schumann. That's the Second Symphony, the last movement. A great series of recordings with Alexander Shelley and the National Arts Center Orchestra as Alexander Shelley winds up his productive tenure with that orchestra, making those recordings, among others. You're listening to About Time on CBC Music. So this 1706 opera from Marais begins with a contest in which the mountain god puts on a musical battle between Pan and Apollo. And the winner is Apollo. And he's granted essentially a wish. And these are all gods, mind you, so you'd think they could just get whatever they wanted. But that's what's interesting about Greek mythology. And what Apollo wants is world peace. Does he get it? What do you think?

Glorious recording of Tafel music led by Jean Lemann, music by Marais from the 1706 opera Alcyone. That was the Chaconne. This takes as its inspiration an even older musical source, Elizabethan England and the practice of alchemy. This music by the English composer Thomas Adès, very much alive, thank you. But he

was deeply inspired by the ideas of alchemy and how they wove with natural and human life in Elizabethan England, which is not to say they're not still that way. We just know enough that we don't see them anymore. Here's movement one of Alchimia, the piece for clarinet and string quartet by Thomas Adez. This one is called A Sea Change.

Those very tender threads of sound from the clarinetist Mark Simpson with the Quatuor d'Ultima, and that's music by the English composer Thomas Adez, and that's called Alchimia. You're listening to About Time on CBC Music. For the rest of today's program, we'll be in the company of Franz Liszt and a piece of music that marked a brand new chapter in his already very storied life. Franz Liszt was just entering what we might call midlife when he wrote his B minor piano sonata. It was written in 1853, published 1854. And during that time, Robert Schumann, the deeply influential romantic composer, died, and Liszt dedicated the piece to him. It was a time when Franz Liszt was making a transition from being a performer, and he was a performer like no one else before him. He was truly, he owned the stage. He was glamorous, he was sexy, he was virtuosic, he was everything. He redefined the piano recital as we understand it, and then decided that maybe he should shift to composition. And the images of Liszt at this time show this subtle change from looking at the viewer to looking up and away, addressing higher thoughts. He did this by creating this giant piece that used cyclical material. So one thematic idea is worked upon and detailed and reworked and layered and transmogrified in just about every way to create a giant and epic piece that has no break between movements. It is 31 minutes long without stop, and it is powerful to the last. From the beginning of the next chapter in the life of Franz Liszt, here's Marc-André Hamelin with the 1854 piano sonata in B minor.

0: Both a satisfying conclusion and still leaving many questions unanswered, as a great work of art often does. That is Franz Liszt, the Piano Sonata in B minor from 1854. And that's our show for today. Thanks for joining us. You've been hearing About Time on CBC Music. My name is Tom Allen. Do stay tuned. News is next, followed by Drive with Rich Turfry. I'll be here tomorrow at the usual time. I do hope I can see you then.
1: From CBC News, The World This Hour, I'm Gina Louise Phillips. Passengers from a cruise ship hit by a deadly hantavirus outbreak are being flown home to more than 20 countries. Two of the passengers have tested positive so far, a French woman and an American. The U.S. citizen is among 18 passengers who were flown back to the U.S. and does not show any symptoms. Dr. Brendan Jackson is acting director at the Centers for Disease Control and Prevention. He says one positive case should not be cause for concern.
2: This is not the first time we've had Andes virus in the United States before. The data that we have now all suggests that transmission, that spread between people, happens when people are symptomatic.
1: Most of the affected Americans are being quarantined at a hospital in Nebraska. Meanwhile, 10 people in Canada are being monitored for hantavirus. All of them are quarantined, though none have shown symptoms so far. Ontario Health Minister Sylvia Jones says there are currently 3 people in isolation in her province. She says they're not being tested for the virus.
3: Testing on asymptomatic.

Really like the throwback vibes right there. Takes me back to late 70s with the strings. That's Brooke Combe with Tears Won't Lie. You're listening to CBC Music. How you doing? I'm Rich Turfry. I'm here till 6 o'clock. Let's hang out. I'll tell you some good stories, play some records for you. Today we're going to talk about music mysteries, and I have a great Canadian mystery solved for you in just a few minutes. Right now, music from Charlotte Cardin. Here's The Way We Touch.

That's Dragonette with T-shirt. According to legend, that song was written in a matter of minutes. You're listening to CBC Music. On the show today, we're talking about music mysteries. Here's a great one. A few years back, a record collector in BC named Marcus Pollard stumbled on an old acetate in a generic sleeve, not marked, no info. He took a shot, brought it home. Now, he'd found this kind of thing before, and in pretty much every case, he found that the record was neglected and dumped in a thrift shop for a reason. Because the music was pretty bad. But not in this case. This record was awesome. But who was it? He posted clips online and for months searched and asked for help in identifying the band. And then, one day, he received a message from a guy saying, "That's me." It was 77-year-old Norm Roth, and he explained that back in the 60s, he had a band called Glass Cage. They had big dreams, and they started to make some waves outside of their native Nanaimo, but broke up before their first recording could be mass-produced. So Marcus sprung into action, and now that album is being given a proper release. Norm, as you can imagine, is thrilled. How cool is that? I have a quick clip for you. This is what Marcus heard on that record before he got it cleaned up.

Holy mackerel. Be on the lookout for the debut album from Glass Cage, over 50 years in the making. Right now, a song about the love of rock and roll records. This is Joan Jett and the Blackhearts with I Love Rock and Roll.

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Fender with People Watching. So apparently the classic Cure song Just Like Heaven has made a return to the pop charts due to its mention and reference in this song from Olivia Rodrigo. It's an awesome situation. Here's Drop Dead.

It's Conan Gray from California. You just heard Caramel. You're listening to CBC Music. We're talking about music mysteries today, and so I had to play one from one of the most mysterious bands in all of music. This is Salt with Free.

That's Chapel Roan blowing the roof off with The Subway. Coming up in just a few minutes, you're going to hear the detailed story behind one of the greatest music mysteries ever. It's coming right up after this one from Kaylee Jade.

0: Rearview Mirror. Looking Back. Amazing stories about a great song from the good old days. The legend goes that once upon a time, blues musician Robert Johnson met the devil at a crossroads and sold him his soul in exchange for the ability to master the guitar. The real story is no less interesting.
1: I went to the crossroads.
0: Son House, another blues legend who passed away in 1988, met Robert Johnson when he was just getting started and said that in those days he was totally inept with a guitar in his hands. Not long after that meeting, Johnson connected with another musician named Ike Zimmerman. The story was that the supernatural played a role in Zimmerman's musical education. He said he learned everything he knew during visits to graveyards. Now, that may sound far-fetched, but Son House swears that the next time he saw Robert Johnson play, which was not long after their first meeting, that he was transformed into the blues guitar god we all know him to be today.
1: Early this morning, when you knocked upon my door.
0: Another thing we know for sure is that shortly after getting married in February of 1929, Johnson's wife died in childbirth. Her surviving relatives, very religious folk, said it was divine punishment for singing secular songs rather than church music. The way they put it, he sold his soul to the devil. Word is Johnson accepted the accusation as a way to explain his drive to make it in the music biz. We also know that beyond cutting a few records, Johnson never did find fame in his lifetime. He died broke at the age of 27 after years of playing on street corners and in ramshackle juke joints. When his recordings were rediscovered and reissued in 1961, only then was he recognized as a master of the blues, and he became one of the most influential musicians of all time. Eric Clapton, aka God, called him the most important blues singer who ever lived. So here's the man who made a deal with the devil and became the greatest blues musician ever. This is Crossroad Blues by Robert Johnson, recorded in 1936 on Rearview Mirror.

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1: All right, stay locked in on that beat as you listen to this one from Teddy Swims and see if you agree with Jay. This one could be a distant cousin of that classic from Gautier you just heard. Here's Mr. Know-It-All.

Distant Cousins on CBC Music. If you know two songs that bear a certain family resemblance, email us drive@cbc.ca. 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

Real nice. That's Talk with Time Machine. So today we're talking about music mysteries. Now here's one for you. For the longest time, no one knew who sang the backup vocals on Mariah Carey's hit song Loverboy, which went to number one on the Billboard Hot 100. No name was listed in the credits, but many, many years later, it was revealed by the guy who was in the studio to produce the record that it was none other than Canadian actor and icon Pamela Anderson. She and Mariah became friends over 25 years ago, and so Mariah invited Pam into the studio. They did their thing and decided to make it their own little secret. How cool is that? You want to hear it? Listen for Pam's voice. This is Mariah Carey with Loverboy.

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I love it. That's Niloufer Yanya with Like I Say. We're talking about music mysteries today. You may remember that in the early days of his career, The Weeknd was a very mysterious character. No one knew who he was or what he looked like. There were no photos of him. We didn't know his real name. And then one day, he finally revealed himself, and we never really gave the mystery any more thought. But in an interview with Vice, he was asked about that in those days, and he explained that the thinking behind it was simple. He just wanted the music to speak for itself and to establish himself that way. And it certainly worked. People couldn't get enough. And of course, he went on to become one of the most successful acts in pop music history. So what do you say we go back to those early days? Here's The Weeknd with Wicked Games.

0: Yes.
1: That's Nada from Vancouver. You just heard Guard Down. A few years back, we were playing the heck out of a song by Steven Sanchez. You remember that? Well, I got a new one for you. Check it out. It's called Chuck the Money.

Allison Russell teaming up with Joya Lotokun and Julie Williams. You just heard No Springtime. Today we're talking about music mysteries, and so far we've talked about ones that were eventually solved, but some endure. Classic example, in 1971, Led Zeppelin released an album with an unpronounceable title, just four mysterious symbols, including three interlocking circles, a circle around a feather. When the album came out, everyone wanted to know what the symbols meant, but no one in the band would say. More than 50 years later, they're still not talking. This has left many fans to speculate and come up with their own theories. Some think it has something to do with witchcraft. Seems at this point, we will never know. From that 1971 album, otherwise referred to as Led Zeppelin IV, here's Rock and Roll.

Come on, baby, cry. That's the somewhat mysterious Orville Peck. He always wears the mask, but at this point, if you really want to see his face, you don't have to search on the internet too long to find a photo. You're listening to CBC Music. We're talking about music's great mysteries today, and here's another unsolved one. Who shot Bob Marley? Infamously, his home was broken into in 1976, and he, his wife, and manager were all shot. Miraculously, all three survived. A year or two after the incident, Marley was asked about it in a television interview. He said he never saw the gunman that night, but knew who did it, and said that they were never caught. Adding to the mystery, Marley knew that his life was in danger at the time because of political affiliations and statements that he made, and so security was hired to protect his house. But strangely, on the night of the assassination attempt, that security outfit was not there. Bob Marley died from cancer in 1981. We'll likely never know the truth about what happened on that night in 1976. I'll play one for you from Bob Marley right now. Here's the classic, Is This Love?

From Halifax, that's Ria May with Close Off. We're talking about music mysteries today. Here's a mystery, kind of, sort of, maybe not really. For some strange reason, the wrong mix of Ray's album, This Music May Contain Hope, was pressed to vinyl. It's an earlier rough mix, so it sounds really scrappy. Now, this interests me as a record collector. First of all, before anything is ever pressed to vinyl, the plant sends test pressings to the artist and their people. They give the final green light to go ahead with the pressing. So I guess no one from Ray's team bothered to listen to the test press, which is bananas, but also I'm sure they're working to correct that and the proper mix will be made available on vinyl if it isn't already. Mark my words though, that first press with the wrong mix

books will be worth money one day in the future. It'll be a collector's item. So there's a good chance that copies of the weird vinyl will disappear quickly. They may already be gone, and not necessarily bought up by fans of Ray, but rather collectors who will be looking to cash in a few years down the road. I'm going to play one

That's Cola with Gucci. You're listening to CBC Music. We're talking about music mysteries today. Here's one for you. Who is Angine de Poitrine? Who are the musicians behind the masks? Honestly, I'd rather not know, but internet sleuths are trying their darndest. I'm going to play one for you from the band from Saguenay right now. Here's La Berreque.

Beyonce with Bodyguard. Begonia is up next. What do the letters PLB mean? It's not a mystery. I just can't say on the radio.

That's Ombigaze with Cherry Coke. We're talking about music mysteries today. This song presents one of the all-time great mysteries. Who is Carly Simon singing about? It seems the best people have been able to figure out is that it might be Warren Beatty, the actor. Here's the classic, You're So Vain.

That's Arkells teaming up with Group Love. You just heard Ride. That brings us to the end of the line. It's time to take the old off-ramp. And on a day that we've been talking about music mysteries, I will play one for you from another band whose true identities have never been revealed. It's The Residents with Summertime.

0: ceasefire with Iran will last much longer. Donald Trump accuses Iranian leaders of changing their minds after negotiators appear to reach points of agreement. The comments come a day after he rejected Iran's latest proposal. Katie Nicholson has more.
1: Right now, it's our life support.
2: If the April 7th ceasefire between the U.S. and Iran were a patient, Donald Trump would give it a poor prognosis.
1: It's unbelievably weak, I would say. I would call it the weakest right now. After reading that piece of garbage they sent us, I didn't even finish reading it.
2: Trump is referring to the latest Iranian proposal, which he vetoed on Sunday. For its part, Iran says its reply to the U.S. proposal was generous and responsible. It says it proposed an end to the U.S. naval blockade on Iranian shipping and safe passage through the Strait of Hormuz.
1: I'm not going to waste my time reading it.
2: Both countries have been publicly far apart on the future of the Strait and Iran's nuclear program. And if the latest proposal is any indication, appear no closer behind the scenes. Katie Nicholson, CBC News, Washington.
0: And finally, we have a correction to make. Last Friday, we reported details on the triple murder in Brockville, Ontario. You heard police were called to a residence last Thursday evening and that the accused was arrested at the scene. Well, in fact, police were called to a home on Thursday morning and the accused was arrested later in the day at a different location. And that is The World This Hour. For CBC News, I'm Gina Louise Phillips. 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
8: Welcome to CBC Music Live. I'm Odario Williams. This hour, we have a concert from Cadence Weapon, recorded at Bridgeworks in Hamilton, Ontario. Well, the rapper, producer, and author unveiled songs from his brand new album, Forager, for the first time with a full live band as part of CBC Music's Road to the Juno series, dedicated to showcasing performances of local musicians in the run-up to the Juno Awards. Well, Forager is his seventh studio album. He calls it a love letter to fashion history, thrifting, and classic hip-hop. It's the first one he's recorded since moving to Hamilton. Well, we caught up with him backstage to ask him about the move.
9: Yeah, I've lived all around Canada. The reason I moved to Hamilton from Toronto really was to start a family with my wife and to have a space to start a family, and that has been a really good success for us. I'm still learning. I mean, I'm a bit of a recluse. Well, actually, let me just lay a little history, because I've learned this since living in Hamilton, that all these amazing records were made here that people don't really realize. U2 recorded here. Brian Eno made all these records with Harold Budd. Daniel Lanois had a studio here, like Grand Avenue is the studio. And so there's all these, like, I love when I go digging for records and I look and I'm just like, ah, this was a Hamilton record. Because it's like low-key, it has a lot of music history here.
10: Hamilton, how you doing tonight?

Thank you. Thank you for being here. My name's Cadence Weapon. This is my band. Give it up for the band. The Forager Band. This is a very special night. Previewing my upcoming album, Forager. You're hearing it for the very first time, as intended, with the band that I recorded the album with. So it's a special time only in Hamilton. How about that? This is another song from that album. I'm very excited for you to hear it. It's called Baby Moon.

Yeah. Splendiferous, I always been different. Herders indifferent. Enemy of state, I'm a dissident. The way y'all folks been living, reminiscent of the zone of interest. My drip is too obscure, won't find any of this on Pinterest. My

get smoked like hickory. 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I found serenity, it eluded me like things in periphery. 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Hitters

0: 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I'm Odario Williams. 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
1: Give it up for James Bailey. This next song is from my very first album. Who knows my album, Breaking Kayfabe? You know, it's kind of crazy that album came out just over 20 years ago. Last year was the 20th anniversary. And, you know, I did some anniversary shows. And I'm just amazed that so many people, you know, hit me on TikTok, whatever. They're like, yo, Breaking Kayfabe, man. Like, I remember that album. And I always tell them, yeah, but I've put out like 6 albums since then. But hey, you never know what will resonate with people. This is a song from that album, Black Hand.

That's Cadence Weapon, recorded live at Bridgeworks in Hamilton, Ontario. I'm Odario Williams. You're listening to CBC Music Live. In this concert, you're listening to the Edmonton-born, Hamilton-based rapper is unveiling songs from his brand new album, Forger, for the first time with a full live band. It was recorded as part of CBC Music's Road to the Juno series, dedicated to showcasing performances of local musicians in the run-up to the Juno Awards.

0: Well, we caught up with him before the show to ask him about collaborating with rapper and producer Junior T. Check it out.
1: So this is a song. It was the first song that I made with my collaborator on this album, Junior T. It came together super quickly. Like, I just really wanted to work with him because his album Studio Monk, I just love the production on it. I felt like it has just this organic feel. And we got together, and honestly, it just was just like Lee Scratch Perry and Bob Marley, like in the studio or something. Like, it was just an instant connection. And that song we recorded in like 15 minutes or something. And it's one of my favorite songs I've ever made. And it's a bit of an ODB homage because he has a song Brooklyn Zoo, and this is Toronto Zoo.

Oh yeah. Okay, we got a couple more. We're gonna get into that rap section. This next one I want

want to give a shout out to an artist named Harrison, because this is a live interpretation of a remix he did for me for a song from my album Parallel World. This is the Harrison version. So if you're watching, thank you, and I hope you enjoy. This is Play No Games.

That's Cadence Weapon closing out his set with a song called Fall 2012 Couture, live on stage at Bridgeworks in Hamilton, Ontario. Well, many of the songs you heard in this set are from his brand new album, Forager, which just came out a few weeks ago. And the fantastic band you heard accompanying him includes Scott McCannell on bass, Danielle Espina on guitar, Mark Anthony King Edward James on keys, Adrian Irvine on violin, The Chemist on trumpet, Joseph Callender on flute and saxophone, and Chino Davila on drums. If you want to see videos of this concert, please check out our website at cbc.ca/music. 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

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Thanks to our production team of Vanessa Conley, Akeem Jackson, Ryan Fields, Annalise Narana, and Justin Nays for bringing us this concert. CBC Music Live is produced by Andrea Jin and Malcolm Gould. I'm Odario Williams. I hope you can join me next week for

0: I, recorded live at TD Music Hall in Toronto. Please join me next week for lots more of that concert on CBC Music Live. And if you're listening on CBC Music, stay tuned for Angeline Tetuweo. She's coming up next with The Block. So keep it locked right here. I'm Odario Williams. Have a wonderful week. Till next time.
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0: That's some new music from an emerging voice out of the city of Toronto. Her name is Rochelle Show. She now performs as Rochelle. And that fresh sound is dusted with some baile funk, which I've been hearing a lot more of these days. The track is called Instincts. And that's how I'm going to kick off your show. Welcome to it. My name is Angeline Tetteweo. I have a few more new tunes to share with you this Monday. Next up, an artist that is not one to flood the market with her music. She doesn't seem to be plagued with insecurities about remaining relevant by constantly releasing new music. The last time she released a tune was 8 months ago. I'm talking about Edmonton's Ruth B, the woman who went viral with her song Lost Boy over a decade ago. Does this sound familiar?
1: I am a lost boy from Neverland, usually hanging out with Peter Pan.
0: My nieces call this song the Peter Pan song. Well, Ruth B is back saying, quote, "After taking a little time off, I'm really excited to be back with one of my favorites. It's honest, a little messy, and comes from those late-night thoughts you probably should not say out loud, but do anyway." New from Ruth B, this is Bad Combination.

New music. Actually came to the show via Put Me on the Block at cbc.ca. It is Quazi. And that knocking's coming from the song, Not Your House, Don't Freak Out. Quazi, a.k.a. Quazi Timberlake, is apparently the grandson of living legend Leroy Sibbles, who you may know as a reggae artist, Studio One session musician, and lead singer of the Heptones. Now, while music is clearly in the DNA, Quazi has decided to go in a different way with a different genre. You heard Breathtaker. Coming up a little later, another submission from Put Me on the Block at cbc.ca. If you are an artist that does submit, please do include all of your photos, your biography, in addition to a radio edit of your tune. I'm Angeline Tetteweo. So this next selection is probably my favorite of all the new songs you will hear today. It is from Bloody Immigrants. This is the creative vehicle of Kojo Henson. He's a singer-songwriter from Ghana who says that he finds inspiration in sadness. Quote, in a weird way, sadness can be incredibly beautiful if expressed well. And now that he says it, I can hear it. This is new music. Once again, Bloody Immigrants with Jagged Edge.

All right. This song makes me think of Far Side's 93 Till Infinity, which shares a sample with this track from Seven Streeter, both dipping into a tune called Heather by Billy Cobham, a Panamanian drummer known for his work with Miles Davis. The track you just heard from Seven Streeter is called 97. You're listening to The Block on CBC Music. Thanks so much for tuning in this Monday night. My name is Angeline Tetaweo. So this next song actually takes me back to last summer. When it comes to this summer, though, I keep hearing about El Nino, that it's going to be this big, super El Nino summer. What that means weather-wise, not quite sure, because in my neck of the woods, it feels like the warmth is taking its sweet time to settle in for the season. It's been super rainy and chilly. My sister out in Calgary told me they had a massive snowstorm just the other day. I heard Vancouver's been enjoying some unusually sunny weather. Very happy for you on the West Coast. Really, I am. Whatever kind of wild, wonderful, or fickle spring weather you have been having, this sound will plunge you into a summer

it's easy to understand why it's been racking up more and more spins with each passing day. It is Momo Boyd, a new solo artist who's also part of the group Infinity Song. She's the alto of the family band, and she just released her first solo album called Miss Michigan, and that's where you'll find Oops. I'm Angeline Tetteweo. Coming up, I'm going to take you on a little trip back in the day. You'll hear quite a convoluted story that involves outright deception, musical blackface, and lip syncing, which apparently was very common in European markets before it fell out of favor. But all of that didn't stop this group from becoming an international sensation. Stick around to go way back when after this from Wally. Here is Fela Pa.

0: The influence of Black music on popular culture is immeasurable, trendsetting, and historical, with billions of stories to tell. This is Way Back When on the Block. Boney M. was an immensely popular West German disco group created in the mid-1970s. And while over the decades, the group has had numerous iterations that included British Ghanaian singer Reggie Sebo and Canadian Jamaican singer Claudia Berry, our focus today is on the most popular and successful original lineup from 1975.
1: Do you want a bump?
0: Boney M. was the brainchild of German record producer Frank Farian, who in 1974 released a single called Baby, Do You Want a Bump? His vocals were pitched low and processed to sound deeper than usual. He also sang the backing vocals in falsetto. He decided not to release the single under his own name and instead used the name of a detective from an Australian TV show named Boney. He'd later add the M, Boney M. The song blew up in the Netherlands and Belgium, and soon there were requests for Boney M to perform live. The single's artwork didn't feature Frank Farian's face, so as was common practice in the Euro dance scene,

0: He hired models and dancers to lip sync in the clubs.
1: Bunny M.
0: Enter singers Liz Mitchell and Marsha Barrett from Jamaica, model and singer Maisie Williams from Montserrat, and DJ dancer Bobby Farrell from Aruba. These artists would become the face of Boney M. Although it's important to note that while Liz, Marsha, and Maisie did perform vocals on stage and on the first few albums, Frank Farian was the hidden lead male vocalist, and Bobby Farrell was paid for his signature dancing, lip syncing, and charisma, which became central to the group's image.
2: She's crazy like a fool.
0: The project's first album, Take the Heat Off Me, was released in 1976, and after months of relentless touring, produced the West German hit, Daddy Cool. It was followed by another chart topper, Sunny, which hit number one across Europe. They followed up with the album Love for Sale, which again contained more European hits. The rest of the world would finally become hip to Boney M in 1978 with the album Night Flight to Venus and the release of a double A-sided single, Brown Girl in the Ring, and Rivers of Babylon.
3: By the rivers of Babylon, there we sat down.
0: The latter of which, a Jamaican Rastafari song based on a biblical psalm, became a global disco phenomenon, reaching number one in several countries, including Canada, as well as becoming one of the biggest selling singles of all time in the UK. More disco hits followed, including Rasputin and the Christmas single, Mary's Boy Child, Oh My Lord. But at the dawn of the 80s, despite their popularity, musical trends shifted away from disco. Internal tensions and changes in the lineup affected the group's cohesion, and eventually, Boney M disbanded in 1986, though various members continued to perform under different versions of the group's name. Today, Boney M is remembered not only for their chart-topping success, but also for their unique fusion of Caribbean and European musical styles and performances. Here now is the song that took the project global and hit number one for 5 weeks in the UK starting this week, way back when on May 13th, 1978. Boney M with Rivers of Babylon.

0: playing this one on the anniversary of his passing in 1981, Bob Marley with Easy Skanking. This next song is actually from Bob Marley's grandson, Solomon Marley, who performs as King Kruff. His birthday actually lands on the exact same day as the anniversary of his grandfather's death. Now, he performs as King Kruff for a reason. I had a chance to talk to him about choosing not to perform under the family name. Here's what King Kruff had to say.
1: He's my grandfather, mm-hmm. you know. Stephanie Marley is my mom. I didn't use the name in my

0: my stage name, because for me personally, there was just no call for me to do that. You know what I mean? It didn't really feel like I had to come out as Solomon Marley. Especially because for me, I had the Marley name all my life. You know what I mean? So it's kind of like, I want to try something new. I want to try and strive. And also, when I started my music career, I came to Canada. And I was kind of like, I don't want to come out and then everyone's just like, oh, I'd rather call myself King Cruff and people actually gravitate towards the story and the music and then find out about it. You know what I mean? So it's like an extra plus. Work from a clean slate. You know what I mean? Not have there be any expectations so that they can't allow themselves to enjoy the music.
1: Mm-hmm.
0: And I feel like people have been allowing themselves to do that so far.
1: That's King Cruff speaking on blazing his own trail without the benefits or the drawbacks of the family Marley name. King Cruff is celebrating a birthday today, so happy birthday from the entire team here at The Block. The track is called 6 Milli.
2: 6 million ways to die. Choose one.

0: If I saw what's happening, salam alaikum. How's it going, brothers and sisters?
1: Made by us, played for us. This is The Block.
0: We have only a few minutes, so I just want to put us in the kind of mood that will allow us to listen to the rhythms that we know so well.

Rihanna. When Billboard ranked all of Rihanna's hits, that song landed at number 5 on the list. You heard Umbrella, which is a song that was co-written by The Dream, just one of many star-studded songs that he has written or produced. That is in addition to his solo work. And I actually have a brand new tune from The Dream to play for you. This is his first release in over a decade. But before I play you that, let me take you back. The Dream is Tarius Young Del Nash, born in North Carolina, 1977. His musical education started in elementary school, where he first learned the trumpet, then he picked up the drums and guitar. By the time he was in his early 20s, he had signed his first publishing deal after writing a song called Everything for B2K. Within 2 years of this, he was embraced by some of the biggest writers and producers in pop music, including Tricky Stewart, who brought him in to co-write for Britney Spears on the song Me Against the Music, which also featured Madonna. After this came Rihanna's Umbrella. And I just talked about how big of a track that was. And it basically gave The Dream carte blanche. So he used his newfound cachet to launch his solo career, releasing his debut in 2007. It was called Love Hate. It spawned 3 singles, which all charted on the top 40 in radio, including this one called Shorty is a 10. The Dream's songwriting credits only got more iconic, like when he wrote this one for Beyoncé.

Beautiful. This song won 3 Grammys, including Song of the Year. So following that huge win, it was time for The Dream's second solo album, 2009's Love Versus Money, which is home to this next track, his highest charting tune off it. So before I play you this new track from The Dream, here is Rockin' That Thing.

0: Love. That is 2009's Rockin' That Thing from The Dream. Now that I took you back there, let me bring you back here. Since the release of 2009's Love Versus Money, The Dream has dropped 3 more studio albums and has continued to rack up hits as a songwriter and producer for the biggest names in R&B, hip-hop, and pop music, like Justin Bieber with this. Baby, baby, baby. Oh, like baby. And Mariah Carey with this. And Mary J. Blige with this. Oh, lots of good tunes. So this fresh new track from The Dream acts as the official preview of what's to come on his new album, Love Hate 2, which is a sequel to his 2007 debut. He said, I want to make a record about where love is now. Relationships became, what he says, cheapened. People used to fight for their love. Once again, it is The Dream. New music, Bring That Body.
1: Previously on Love Hate.

That is the sound of a woman in love. Coco Jones with Love a Girl. This is The Block on CBC Music. Thanks so much for tuning in. My name is Angeline Tedueo. I'm going to take you back to the early 90s. This is a selection from the more aggressive branch of rap music. If you attended one of these shows, you better be prepared for ruckus. The atmosphere is a whole lot like a punk rock show. The stage performance borders on mayhem, and it would be guaranteed that when you walked out of it, you'd be feeling good and walking a lot lighter. This is music from Onyx, coming out of Queens, New York. Now, when they were asked about these legendary shows, if they ever got out of control, they simply said,

They say it all stemmed from Nirvana, Smells Like Teen Spirit. They saw the video and wanted to figure out how to capture that same energy, that same vibe, but make it hip-hop. Onyx even modeled their own logo after Nirvana's logo.

0: This song just gives off the energy of not only mutual experience, but mutual admiration. The energy of two people who are there to encourage one another when they get down. Doechii and SZA, Girl, Get Up. Source Magazine recently took some time to honor the late, great Craig Mack, who is credited for leading the charge and reestablishing East Coast hip-hop's dominance, a force of nature, all while West Coast was ruling the charts. Craig Mack paved the way for the Notorious B.I.G. to follow suit. Craig Mack was the first ever artist to drop an album with the Bad Boy label, Project Funk the World. He passed away on March 12, 2018, just a couple months shy of his 48th birthday, which was actually yesterday, May 10th. Here's Craig Mack, Flavor in Your Ear.
1: Yo, Mack, I don't even understand how they didn't understand you and that Mary joint.
2: Yeah, I
1: Get
2: know,
1: that old robotic, futuristic.

0: Using that classic Grandmaster Flash beat as the bass for her track Players, Coyle Ray proving the lasting impact and legacy of Flash and the Five. I'm Angeline Tetteweo. So Glenn Lewis is a Canadian icon, The Voice. He's currently working on his first album in a very long time, a highly anticipated release. And what you're about to hear is his first single in 13 years. His new album is set to arrive this summer, and I was actually able to convince him to come into the show for an interview, so I'll let you know when that's going down. Once again, Glenn Lewis, Past Tense.
1: What you trying to do?

sounds from Sade Awile, who might not be here with this song being broadcast on national airwaves if not for her music program at school. She was encouraged by her music teachers to perform and hone her skills, which she was able to parlay into her music now being heard on this national platform. And that's why music programs are essential in our schools. With that being said, good luck to all the music classes that entered the CBC Canadian Music Class Challenge. The winners in all categories will be announced on May 29th. And with that, your show's about to be a wrap. Thanks so much for tuning in. I'm Angeline Tedeweo. 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Peace.